0: The River. We're Brant and Sherry.
1: Yeah, that's true. I think a lot of people suffer from imposter syndrome, and 65%, it says here, professionals.
0: Okay.
1: We have an advantage because I can come on the air, and part of what we do is just try to be as honest as we can.
0: Yes.
1: And so I acknowledge I don't feel like I'm up to this. I'm very thankful that God lets me do this, but I just always feel like, I don't know.
0: No, you're doing a great job.
1: Thank you. But I get to acknowledge it.
0: Yes.
1: If I was a pilot... You can't get on the thing.
0: You know what, guys? I really...
1: Well, we land to be about 75 degrees, and
0: I don't know what stick for here.
1: All these gauges.
0: No one's going to say. I really appreciate his honesty.
1: Yeah, thanks for the honesty, sir.

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2: Hey, it's Holly Brand, and I'm so excited for you to hear my brand new song, I Know Somebody. I wrote this song 2 years ago after my friend Charlotte was diagnosed with cancer. And after multiple rounds of chemotherapy and surgery, Charlotte today is cancer-free. We all know somebody who is struggling and who needs to hear the message of hope that there is a God who sees them right in the middle of their struggle and who is working all things together for their good and for His glory.
1: The story that made the song.
0: On the river.

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1: Little tradition on the show. We love doing this because if you sing, it'll improve your mood. It's shown by studies.
0: Really?
1: Many.
0: Okay.
1: Documented.
0: But you have said the banjo and all of the other things included in this song are also in the study.
1: Did I?
0: You did say that.
1: Okay, anyway, they're peer-reviewed studies. Everybody sing along. Here we go. Let's sing.

0: Come on. That was awesome. That was so good. That is our Monday tradition here on the show.
1: It's free. It's fun. And it's gonna rock. 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
14: The River Weather.
15: And thunderstorms rolling through for the overnight hours will be in the upper 60s. We have a really good chance of rain and thunderstorms coming up on Tuesday. Afternoon high will be in the low 80s. The cloud cover keeping things fairly cool for us. More rain coming up Wednesday. I'm meteorologist Steve Hamilton.
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1: Because God's mercy is new every morning
0: and every moment.
1: Uplifting and encouraging. The River. I've seen

0: We're Brent and Sherry on Uplifting and Encouraging the River.
1: Things millennials accuse baby boomers with being obsessed.
0: Okay.
1: Being obsessed with.
0: Okay.
1: That skips right over us. Yes. Like, we're Gen X. Nobody cares
0: nobody
1: about
0: cares.
1: Us.
0: Nobody cares.
1: No one ever has. No,
0: yeah, nobody blames us so or even looks at us.
1: We're used to it. We don't care.
0: Yes, it's fine.
1: Fine. I don't know if this is true or not, but these millennials say that you baby boomers, you millennials say that those baby boomers, however it works, are obsessed with filming video with their iPads. I have seen that move.
0: Mm-hmm.
1: It always surprises me a little bit.
0: Yes.
1: But that's mm-hmm. no big deal.
0: We broke my mother of that.
1: Nothing wrong with any of this.
0: Yeah, yeah.
1: Always leaving voicemails, no matter the situation. Instead of texting, just leave a voicemail. Mm-hmm. This one, I think they might have you on.
0: Okay.
1: And that's nautical-themed bathrooms. With a beach and a lighthouse, a little sailboat decor. I think the truth hurts.
0: Let's have a little self-reflection.
1: The millennials are like, why always the nautical theme?

0: Josh and Hannah in the morning,
1: Joe during your workday,
0: and Haley in the afternoons. Real people
1: sharing real life and real faith every day.
0: Thanks for listening.
1: And welcome to the River Family.

0: It's Brant and Sherry on the river.
1: Learned something at church.
0: All right.
1: You know, the whole scene in the Old Testament, Elijah is going at it with the prophets of Baal or however you say his name.
0: Mm-hmm.
1: And I always thought it was like one side's Baal and one side's Yahweh.
0: Mm-hmm.
1: Well, actually, one side was Yahweh and the other side was Baal plus Yahweh. Like, they wanted to worship both.
0: That's right. Yep.
1: And man, did the creator God of the universe not go for that?
0: Mm.
1: He doesn't do that thing. So if we're like, yeah, this plus that.
0: Yeah,
1: him, but also this mm-hmm. is also the ultimate thing in my life. Like, he doesn't do that. And the reason he doesn't do that is because he loves us. Because that other thing's going to be a trap. The other thing's going to let us down. The other thing's going to crush us if we put all of our weight on it. He's the only one who's actually the safe place. Like, he's that way. It's just me, he says, because he's your fortress.
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0: It's Brant and Sherry on the river.
1: It is time for Brant's Three Things. And today, three awesome questions that Jesus asked that we all should have an answer for. Three totally awesome questions. Here is number one awesome question that Jesus asked. And I'm totally serious about this. He asked the question, do you want to get well? He asked this to

guy who was paralyzed. He wasn't able to walk. Mm-hmm. And maybe you've met somebody like this, or maybe you've fallen into this trap yourself. You're like, I've got these problems. And then somebody's like, okay, well, let's work through it. Let's help you. And then you still got the problem. You really don't want to, you just kind of want to talk about them. Mm. Like, well, that can be very frustrating to be around that person. And then you realize they're just going to everybody. And like, well, I just put a lot of effort into this. And apparently you don't want this problem solved. I mean, that can be us too. Like sometimes I think we become addicted to our weaknesses and problems and don't want God to work on them. That's, I think, is a really good question, because you'd think the answer would be obvious, like, of course, but sometimes we don't want God's help. We'd rather just stay where we are. It's weird.

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2: You've probably noticed this. 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Know everything. No, he keeps saying, trust me.
3: Yeah.
2: 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So he acknowledges that over and over and over. Would you trust? Like, you're not going to have every answer for everything. I don't. I don't know what the future holds, for instance. Fine. Trust me, he keeps saying. That's even better. The
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13: Showers and thunderstorms rolling through for the overnight hours. We'll be in the upper 60s. We have a really good chance of rain and thunderstorms coming up on Tuesday. Afternoon high will be in the low 80s. The cloud cover keeping things fairly cool for us. More rain coming up Wednesday. I'm meteorologist Steve Hamilton.
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0: are Brant and Sherry on Uplifting and Encouraging the River.
1: Okay, we're doing Brant's three things right now, and there are three awesome questions that Jesus asked. Great questions that we all have to answer. One of them is, why? He asked this of his friends who knew him well and had seen him do awesome things. He asked them a question. Why are you so afraid? What is the problem with you guys? That was after he calmed the storm. So they're all in a boat with him. They're freaking out. They've already seen him do miracles and stuff. But then he's just like, what is the deal with you? I'm with you. Why are you so afraid? I think it's a really good question to ask yourself, especially today, whatever you're doing. If there's fear that's driving you in some way, maybe you can feel it, but it pops up in ways. And if you go deep down, you're like, here's what I'm afraid of. I'm afraid he's going to leave me. Or she's going to leave me, or I'll never fit in, or I won't know enough for this job. Well, if Jesus is with you, you don't have to be afraid. What he keeps saying, like, why are you so afraid? At least answer the question. It'd be really good to force yourself to answer it.

0: All of creation was made to worship, and so were you.
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0: It's Brant and Sherry on the river.
1: We're doing Brant's three things. Three awesome questions that Jesus asked. And we all have to answer these. We're to the third one. It's such a good question. That's the pivotal question. This isn't just pivotal. It's like capital P pivotal. Everything hinges on this. But he asked this question of one of his best friends and his followers. Who do you say that I am? Because you could walk down the street. You know this. You could get 10 different answers from 10 different people. Well, I think he's this. He's that. Everybody's got an opinion. We all have a take on it. That same thing back then. Some people say you're this. Some people say you're that. Obviously, a lot of people thought he was a threat and wanted him gone. Some people thought he was annoying. Some people thought he was a political revolutionary, totally misread his intentions about what his kingdom really was. All that said, he wants us to answer that question. How we answer it determines everything about how we live our lives. Everything hinges on that. Who do you say I am?
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0: 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I think you're doing the Lord's work as good as the missionaries even. Maybe reaching out and touching a lot of people.
1: I am Jeff, and I am the river.
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0: Carver. We're Brant and Sherry.
1: Just think this is incredibly healthy. You hear these stories from people like, oh, this guy just tipped this guy. Mm-hmm. Waitress in Florida got an $800 tip.
0: Wow.
1: And she split it with another waitress.
0: Oh.
1: The customer who left it also paid the bill for a random family of 13 people at the table next to him.
0: Wow.
1: So you might listen to that, or I might like, well, I wish I could do that. Well, maybe you can't.
0: Mm-hmm.
1: But it's so healthy.
0: Yeah.
1: Maybe it's not $800, but every now and then, just be spontaneously generous.
0: That is very healthy.
1: It's so good because the money's just coming in and going out.
0: Yeah.
1: And it teaches, like, you're now in charge of it instead of it being in charge of you.
0: I feel like I've learned that over the last several years.
1: Yeah, me too.
0: Yeah.
1: And you are pretty generous by nature,
0: you.
1: I think. Well, I'm mostly complimenting me because I'm not.
0: So I'm actually stingy. It was easy for me to learn it, and it took some...
1: Yeah, selfish by nature. Mm-hmm. So for me to do it has been a real change of heart.
0: Mm-hmm.
1: So whether you're like Sherry or like me, I just think it's incredibly healthy. It may not be $800, but just spontaneously giving, just like, because it's again, teaching yourself, showing God, it's an act of worship. Like, money is not going to control me.

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0: Brant and Sherry on uplifting and encouraging the river.
1: Okay, here's another hot take. By the way, if you have a hot take, like a bee in your bonnet,
0: yeah,
1: we'd love to hear it. We'd like the passion.
0: Too. Yes, we've had a lot of people calling with them.
1: But not like earth-shattering issues, not like big stuff.
0: No, it's
1: just stuff. Yes. A bee in your bonnet.
0: The more random it is, the better, sure.
1: 855-90-BRANT is the phone number. Here's my hot take right now.
0: Okay.
1: Everybody just needs to quit moving stuff at the grocery store.
0: What do you mean?
1: They redesign it or what? They move the ones.
0: Oh, like, and the cereal was over there. Now it's over there.
1: Stop
0: right.
1: Yeah. I went to the Walmart thing.
0: Uh-huh, sure.
1: I wanted body wash, toothpaste, and deodorant. You'd think they'd all be like in a similar.
0: Sure.
1: They've spread them out again.
0: Oh, okay.
1: It took me like half an hour.
0: I'm laughing specifically because it shows our age when we put the on the front of anything.
1: Oh, right.
0: Yeah, so I was down at the Walmart.
1: You know what I'm talking about. At that one.
0: But and just, they spread it out.
1: I would like a unilateral moratorium. Wherever anything is right now, just leave it.
0: Leave it. Don't touch it.
1: Leave it. We just figured it out. Don't move it again.
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12: Showers and thunderstorms rolling through for the overnight hours. We'll be in the upper 60s. We have a really good chance of rain and thunderstorms coming up on Tuesday. Afternoon high will be in the low 80s. The cloud cover keeping things fairly cool for us. More rain coming up Wednesday. I'm meteorologist Steve Hamilton.
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0: They're Brent and Sherry on Uplifting and Encouraging the River.
1: Thinking about heaven. I think it's good to think about heaven.
0: I think so, too.
1: And I was thinking, we're going to be ourselves, only more so is my understanding.
0: Mm-hmm.
1: Like, we'll be recognizably ourselves.
0: Yeah.
1: And everything that we, like, more
0: mm-hmm.
1: personality, not
0: yeah.
1: less.
0: Mm-hmm.
1: Which means Sherry's laugh.
0: Oh, come on.
1: No. No, it's going to be there.
0: Oh, dear.
1: Right? I mean, yeah. you're bringing that. And
0: oh,
1: then
0: my
1: love for sharing World War I information.
0: That's just going to expand.
1: I think so. Mm-hmm. And I think what will happen in heaven is that people mm-hmm. will be more apt or willing to listen.
0: Really?
1: To me.
0: Well, we have eternity.
1: We have eternity. But
0: everybody sit down.
1: Okay, everybody sit down. I'll start with the priest, the upbuilding of the war.
0: Right.
1: We'll start in 1912. Here we go.

0: Sprat and Sherry on the river.
1: So I'm guessing this will not surprise you. I'm just guessing. America, it says here, is the land of the curse word.
0: Oh.
1: We're more profane, and they tested this on social media and all sorts of things.
0: Like, wow.
1: We use more curse words than ever. And then they quote the American Psychologist Association or Psychological Association saying, well, they can be good. Cursing, like, oh, come on.
0: Right.
1: Think about it. Cursing. Mm-hmm. Cursing.
0: Yep.
1: We want more of that? That's what we want. Land of cursing. Or blessing. Because they're the opposite.
0: That's right.
1: And that's literally where the idea of cursing comes from. It's like, I'm actually subtracting value. I'm telling you. Mm-hmm. I'm cursing you. Blessing is adding value to somebody's life with your words. Do I want to be a person of cursing or blessing? That's the question Moses was asking his own people. Like, you choose one. Just know this. One way leads to life and the other leads to death.
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1: Just had something pop up in my social media feed here. It tells me I need to be more angry about the overallocation of scarce water to agriculture.
0: Okay.
1: Need to be more angry about that.
0: All right.
1: And I know it's an issue. People talk about the water you use to get an almond. And mm-hmm. I get it. But do you see, I hope you see as you're listening to this, like, it never ends.
0: That's right.
1: The anger about everything. And you can literally, you can genuinely go, you know what? That's something that's a real, but it never ends. And it will not end until you're dead.
0: Yeah.
1: And the way of Jesus is a way out of this. It doesn't mean you don't try to do the right thing. But the idea that I have to live with anger is not true. And it'll shorten your life.

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1: They're in the songs.
0: And as you listen, they can be found in your life, too.
1: Uplifting and encouraging. The River.

0: are Brant and Sherry on Uplifting and Encouraging the River.
1: Check this out. We have breaking animal news. This is from Jess, a listener who hit me up on Facebook with this. We were talking about how cats are fascinated by squares, which is amazing. You can just draw a square on the ground and they're like, hey, I think I'll just sit in this. They don't care about triangles. But they love boxes. So the question came up. No, this is good, Sherry. You're like this. This is so good. The question came up, what about big cats in the wild? What
2: lions
1: about them? Yeah.
2: Mm-hmm.
1: Well, Jess gave me this video. Lions, tigers, bobcats, cheetahs, leopards, panthers.
2: Yeah.
1: All playing in boxes. They love them.
2: Wild?
1: Well, no, I think they're at zoos and stuff. They love a lot of animals don't care.
2: How do we even know this? This is why I never understand breaking animal news. I know, but are you telling me you put a box in there with a monkey? He's not going to jump in there?
1: You were questioning our news gathering, our sources. We have anonymous. Yeah, they're anonymous sources, but they're highly placed anonymous sources. Trust us.
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10: Thunderstorms rolling through for the overnight hours will be in the upper 60s. We have a really good chance of rain and thunderstorms coming up on Tuesday. Afternoon high will be in the low 80s. The cloud cover keeping things fairly cool for us. More rain coming up Wednesday. I'm meteorologist Steve Hamilton.
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0: Brent and Sherry on uplifting and encouraging the river.
1: A great point. Somebody's talking about this just because it's the season for this sort of thing. But we had mentioned how cameras change stuff. When a camera shows up.
0: Yes.
1: It goes from documenting to basically becoming the whole point of it.
0: Yes, that's right.
1: So we talked about the Super Bowl halftime show where the people in the stadium can no longer even see what's going on.
0: That's right.
1: It's just for the camera. Mm-hmm. Originally, the camera was there to document that somebody was singing.
0: This thing was happening.
1: Right.
0: Right. Yeah.
2: Other examples. Let's see. How about church? Mm-hmm.
1: It could be there to document, but pretty soon it's like, now we're, you stand here, stand here. It's for the cameras. Yeah. It's for the feed. Mm-hmm. But weddings. Mm. It's a big problem now. Like the people who are saying we've gone from the cameras being documenting this thing to now it's determining how it all goes down and who goes where. And
0: we're doing it for the camera.
1: For the camera. It's running the show. I just think that's interesting because not everything's just supposed to be a spectator thing. We could have guests, friends, family around to hold you to your vows and witness what's going on, but we lose something when it's all just a production.

0: the river. We're Brant and Sherry.
1: Well, you may know if you're somebody who's listening to the show for a while, I shock people. Maybe you've heard about it. Maybe it's the first time you've listened and you're like, I came here to be shocked because I've heard
0: that this is a shocking show.
1: Yep. And so the thing is, I'm a shock jock, but I'm rated G.
0: Sure.
1: Okay. But I use information that's shocking and interesting. Mm-hmm. And then you can go buzz about it. Where'd you hear that? Oh, Brant has. Oh, that guy.
0: Again, I don't think the role play. I think just let people shock organically.
1: Okay. And then you're like, oh, yeah, I heard him on the radio.
0: Okay.
1: And anyway, okay. So this is kind of shocking with Father's Day coming up.
0: Mm-hmm.
1: The guy who had the most number of children officially recorded, Fyodor Vasilyev, so it was a Russian guy.
0: Yeah.
1: 1700s, had 69. His first wife, before she passed away, had 16 pairs of twins. Mm-hmm. We're just getting started. I mean, imagine you got 16 pairs of twins.
0: Did you not give us this fact before?
1: Really?
0: I think so. Yeah. I think so.
1: Seven sets of triplets. Did I say that?
0: Yeah, this sounds very familiar.
1: Really?
0: Yeah.
1: Four, probably last Father's Day.
0: Yeah. Okay. Something like that.
1: No.
0: This is shocking.
1: It's kind of shocking if I use the exact same. You didn't expect that, did you? You didn't expect me to totally repeat something that I don't remember.
0: Go buzz, everyone.
1: Shocking yet not memorable enough for me to know that I already did it. So that's in its own way.
0: Yeah,
1: go buzz about that.
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0: 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When I'm home, it's always on all through the day, all through the night, all through the day, all through the night, all around the clock. I don't know what I'd do without it. It's such a blessing to me. I'm Connie. I am the river.
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2: We ordered the dresser for the nursery, and by the time I got home, Chris had it almost completely built.
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0: Her cat is named Fish, so they look like a...
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0: Okay. 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

0: 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And I'm like, all right. So I made sure I did. I'm Curtis, and I am the river.
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0: 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I'm Sonia, and I am the river.
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2: Hey, it's Carly Ann Taylor, and this is my song. Why should I worry? I wrote this in a season where anxiety felt super loud and my future felt even more unclear. If that sounds like you today, you're not alone. One thing God keeps continuously reminding me of is that He meets us exactly where we are and not where we think we should be. When we let go of control and lay everything down at the feet of Jesus, His peace feels louder than our fear. Calm the raging sea inside of me, 'cause that's just who you are. The world constantly tells us to worry about everything, but when we call on the name of the Lord, when we call on the name of Jesus, He brings peace, direction, and security. Hey, my friend, He knows you and He sees you. He has good plans for you because that's just who He is. So why should we worry? Let this be our anthem today.
1: The story that made the song.
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0: Back in 2024, my wife and I lost our daughter at 20 weeks, and it was the hardest thing we've ever experienced. And you wrestle with God in that process, and there's a lot of mystery, there's a lot of learning, there's a lot of just grappling with what it means that God is good and that he's faithful. And the song came from that wrestle of choosing to trust that God was still in the midst of everything, that we don't always get answers, but we always get his presence, and that he's with us in the valleys. And so we can build an altar there knowing that God showed up and that he's always going to show up in those places for you, regardless of how you feel. And so you can still choose to worship him there.
1: The story that made the song.
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3: I have found the deepest loss. I have questioned if you could. And when it led me to the cross, only then I understood that even in the ruthless pain,

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0: 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I am Colleen, and I am the river.
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1: And this is the story that made the song.
2: Hey guys, Phil Wickham here. I've got a brand new song out called It Really Is Amazing Grace. I'm just taking that beautiful hymn that we all know and love, Amazing Grace, added a new chorus and a new bridge to it. I love this song so much. And when I did some reading about it, I realized that this song, you guys, was written by a slave trader. This man named John Newton was slave trading on ships in the 18th century. And in the middle of a storm, he cried out to God, saying, God, if you help me, I give my life to you. And after that moment, he survived the storm. And little by little, he understood what that prayer meant. He gave his life to Jesus, and Jesus changed his life. He went on to becoming a pastor and a minister and someone who spoke out against slavery. It's a testament to the grace of God at work in someone's life. And though we're not all slave traders, we all are in need of God's grace. And that's why I think this song's connected with so many people over the years. It's a joy to be a small part of the huge story of this song, and I invite you all to sing it out with me. It really is Amazing Grace.
1: The story that made the song.
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0: 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And you guys have really helped me with that. I'm Marissa. I'm from Westerville, Ohio, and I am the river.
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4: The warmer period of the year offers varieties of weather that are never seen in the colder season. In addition, many of the things we see in winter keep happening year-round, although in summer they have a different twist. One of the unique features of weather in the late spring and summer is the squall line, a flurry of thunder, lightning, rain, and wind, which is always a hazard to the operators of small boats. A squall line is the product of a warm weather cold front. Many squall lines are accompanied by tornadoes, but not all of them. All of them, however, are marked by violent thunderstorms. In warm countries, squall lines may occur in the winter, but in the northern U.S., they are virtually confined to the season of warm weather. In the wintertime, the arrival of a cold front sets off stormy weather just at the time that the cold air is arriving. And it often clears up in 2 or 3 hours as the colder air takes over. But cold fronts approaching in the summer behave in a more peculiar fashion. Some of them set up a line of gusty thunderstorms moving across country 100 miles or so ahead of the cold front. This is the squall line, perhaps strung out over hundreds of miles from north to south. And often the approach of an active squall line is sufficient cause for the Weather Service to issue a tornado watch. More on the way in a moment.
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4: In the case of a squall line, the warm, humid air far ahead of an approaching cold front begins exploding into thunderstorms. The advancing colder air somehow serves as the trigger for these thunderstorms. The triggering mechanism, it is thought, occurs in the upper atmosphere and results from the cold air above rushing out far in advance of the ground-level cold front. After a squall line has come and gone, hours more may pass before cooler air arrives at ground level. So if the weather has been too warm for comfort before the squall line, it tends to remain that way after the thunderstorms are over. And the relief from the heat may be delayed by 4 or 5 hours. A squall line showing up in late afternoon can be counted on to be more violent than one arriving in the morning or at night. This tendency is so pronounced that many times a cold front will move west to east across country in the summer and develop squall lines only late in the day. The cold front may dawdle for 5 days in moving from the Rockies to the Atlantic, and it may spawn these squall lines each afternoon as it proceeds eastward. Each of the squall lines may last from 5 to 6 hours each day, flaring up in the heat of the afternoon, but dying down in the cool of the night. Yet some squall lines become potent enough to continue all night. So in case you're awakened by a summer thunderstorm that strikes in the wee hours of the morning, that marks the passage of a squall line. And now you know. And that's your almanac this morning here on the Farm Hour. As always, hope you enjoyed and hope you'll stay tuned.
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4: A look now at your five-day weather forecast here on the Farm Hour, and it's brought to you today by C&L Shoes. Carrying a full line of Carhartt workwear, plus Red Wing boots and Thorogood shoes, C&L Shoes, Route 301, just north of West Salem. National Weather Service says for today, cloudy and humid, afternoon showers and thunderstorms, some could be heavy, with a high today of 80. And then partly to mostly cloudy tonight, warm and humid, still some showers and thunderstorms expected for the evening, and a low of 70. Tomorrow, cloudy and humid again, morning showers followed by a couple of afternoon thunderstorms, and a high Wednesday of 85. Thursday, sun cloud mix with a chance of afternoon thunderstorms, humid again, a high of 86. And then for Friday, clouds and sunshine, showers and thunderstorms expected with a humid high of 82. Finally, we start off the weekend much nicer and more comfortable conditions, mainly sunny skies on Saturday with a high of 81. That's your five-day forecast here on the Farm Hour, brought to you by C&L Shoes. Open Tuesday through Friday from 9 to 6 each day. Saturdays 9 to 3 and then closed on Sundays and Mondays. 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C&L Shoes, Route 301, just north of West Salem.
7: 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When you need to be confident, your fungicide will perform. I'm Joe Everett. A couple quick notes on the calendar. We will be broadcasting from the OABA Golfing for Scholarship event this week in Belleville. 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Farmers continue to work hard this planting season. Let's see how they're getting along. 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Corn was 89% planted, up from 73% the previous week, but still behind the 92% five-year average. Corn and merge reached 75%, ahead of last week's 57%, but behind the 77% average. As we turn to soybeans, they were 85% planted, up from 68% last week, and trending right along with the 85% five-year average. Soybean emergence reached 69%, ahead of 52% last week, and the 67% average. As we look at winter wheat, it is 98% headed, ahead of the 93% five-year average. Ohio wheat condition was rated 63% good to excellent, with 50% good and 13% excellent. For more information on the Ohio Crop Progress Report, you can find it today at ohioagnet.com. 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It's now time for today's market analysis, which is brought to you by the Louis Dreyfus Company. Excited to bring the brand new soybean crush facility to Upper Sandusky? Learn more about marketing your soybeans with LDC at 574-566-2113. Here's Ryan Martin.
8: Grain markets finished mixed on the Monday trade. Beans were down, corn mixed mostly lower, and wheat was a little higher. It turns out maybe there was a liquidation bottom that started to emerge here yesterday ahead of the USDA report that comes out on Thursday, so a couple of days from now. That doesn't mean I'm calling the bottom in yet, but it did seem that we started to consolidate just a little bit more. July corn futures neared the open weekly chart gap at about 410. That was also the harvest low of last October. USDA officials have claimed that China is securing more soybeans, but no actual sales have been confirmed. And soybean values are falling on dashed hopes of Chinese old crop soybean import demand. Also, there's a little concern starting to surface that China hasn't started buying new crop beans just yet either, although in my opinion, it's still a bit early for that. Time will tell. I'm Ryan Martin.
7: 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July corn trading up a penny to 419 and three quarters. September corn, 428 and a quarter, up three quarters. As we look at soybeans, July, 1114 and a half, down one and a quarter. August soybeans, 1119 and three quarters, down one and a half. As we turn to livestock from yesterday's close, June live cattle, 246.52, down $3.55. June lean hogs, 94.02, down 27 cents. And September feeder cattle, 347.45, down $3.37. Have a great morning, everyone, and thanks for joining us. 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
9: Severe weather warning. Heavy rains are approaching. Let's get an update from our field reporter in Wheatville. Gary, how you doing out there?
10: Actually, pretty great. Storms rolling in, but these wheat fields are protected with Spherex fungicide, so not much to report on out here. Back to you, Ted.
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16: Mariel Tsukamoto's family was forced to leave their Central California farm in May of 1942, part of the forced removal of families of Japanese descent. Mariel remembers the day, at the age of five, she was forced to leave her farm.
18: My dad told me to go out and find my grandmother, and I found her in the backyard crying, as she loved her roses. And she was standing by one of the rose bushes and saying, "I'll never see this again."
16: Young Mariel reassured her grandmother, and despite the odds, she did see those roses again, but they did have to spend 3 years away from their home. The first stop was a Japanese internment camp in Jerome, Arkansas.
18: Apparently, the carpenters were told, "Oh, these are little people." The chairs and tables were about the size for a second grader.
16: Most of the camp had to be rebuilt because of the childlike size of the buildings and furnishings. She remembers toilets with no partitions, but they did have a feature many residents in Arkansas did not have.
18: It flushed, which was better than the people in Arkansas had at that time. Here we were, 8,000 of us. Jerome and Roar became the third and fourth largest cities in Arkansas overnight.
16: Roar, Arkansas, along with Jerome, were the two camps in the state built for those of Japanese descent from the West Coast.
18: The government allotment was 38 cents per person per day. So we didn't get much protein. I don't remember this, but I'm told we had hot dogs a lot.
16: We conclude our story next time as we travel the countryside in Sacramento, California. I'm Andrew McCray.
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25: In terms of its implications for the U.S. economy, for different industries,
0: I only think we're beginning to understand the implications of all of this and how fast we're going to be able to create efficiencies and learning.
23: That's Greg Dowd, CEO of the National Milk Producers Federation, on the subject of AI. Many dairy products have a relatively short shelf life, and says Dowd, AI could streamline that.
0: Balancing the supply of a perishable product is one of the most complicated things of any ag commodity that I've ever seen, and I've been doing this for a long time in a lot of different commodities. Everybody kind of swaps milk back and forth every day across the country, depending on where it's being produced and where it needs to be used. These things all change seasonally, et cetera, demand, et cetera. If you could figure out a way to share that data and work together, the efficiencies that could be created are truly extraordinary. And that benefit goes to higher prices for producers and lower prices for consumers. That's the beauty of it.
23: Dowd also told me that AI has been demonstrated to improve efficiencies in animal genetics, feed rations, and reducing methane emissions. He'll return tomorrow. That's Farm to Fork. I'm Darrell Anderson.
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7: 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I'm Joe Everett. A couple quick notes on the calendar. We will be broadcasting from the OABA Golfing for Scholarship event this week in Belleville. 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And wake up, Ohio farmers. Ohio's Country Journal is bringing the coffee to you. We're hitting the road and stopping at rural coffee shops, diners, and your favorite morning gathering spots across the state. When we show up, the first 25 folks through the door get a free cup of coffee, a limited edition Ohio's Country Journal mug, and the latest issue of Ohio's Country Journal. All on us. 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Now for your agricultural news headlines. We get an update on the latest Ohio Crop Progress Report, Exploring Equipment Industry Workforce Solutions, and an update from the Between the Rows farmers, and additional news on the latest New World screwworm. 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Let's check in with Brianna Smith for this week's Between the Rows.
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8: We're just getting ready to start planting tomatoes again right now. Corn and beans are all done. We've been started side dressing our early corn. It looks pretty good. Yeah, everything's going pretty good. We've got more rain in the forecast. So I think it'll be needed. Stuff's growing pretty good right now.
6: Next, we'll check in with Melissa Clark of Miami County.
9: It's going pretty good. We had a wet end to our May, and then last week, the first week of June, dried up pretty well. So that gave us a chance to finish up with corn spraying. They're side dressing now, so that I think they're almost done with that. So we're making good progress on that. And then Saturday we got over half an inch of rain, and with the warm weather, our crops just really seem to have taken off.
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7: Hey, thanks, Brianna. Farmers continue to work hard this planting season. Let's see how they're getting along. 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Corn was 89% planted, up from 73% the previous week, but still behind the 92% five-year average. Corn and merged reached 75%, ahead of last week's 57%, but behind the 77% average. As we turn to soybeans, they were 85% planted, up from 68% last week, and trending right along with the 85% five-year average. Soybean emergence reached 69%, ahead of 52% last week, and the 67% average. As we look at winter wheat, it is 98% headed, ahead of the 93% five-year average. Ohio wheat condition was rated 63% good to excellent, with 50% good and 13% excellent. For more information on the Ohio Crop Progress Report, you can find it today at OhioAgNet.com. 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
10: Warm air, humidity, definitely in play here for your Tuesday. I'm Chief Meteorologist Ryan Martin with that Ohio Ag Weather Update. That setup is going to breed shower and thunderstorm action pretty much through the entire day. I'm looking at good coverage, probably 80 to 90% of Ohio today. And then we have a secondary surge comes through early tomorrow morning and through the rest of the day. Combined over the 2 days here, likely an inch of rain in many places, but we're not done for the week yet. Overnight Thursday night into Friday, rain's coming back. Strong thunderstorms Friday into early Saturday. Yep, we've got moisture through the rest of this week. Taking a break Saturday afternoon, Saturday night, early Sunday, scattered showers back Sunday afternoon. And then next week, it's going to be a pattern that looks very similar to this one, where we have heat-based shower and thunderstorm action almost every day somewhere in the state of Ohio, finishing it off with a huge system to go into Friday the 19th, Saturday the 20th, and Sunday the 21st. Big rains coming out of that. I'm Ryan Martin.
7: Thanks, Ryan. Well, the U.S. Department of Agriculture has confirmed two additional cases of the New World screwworm in Texas, bringing the total number of confirmed detections in the past week to four. The latest cases involve a calf in LaSalle County and a dog in Andrews County. Officials say the dog has recently been in Mexico, and investigations into both cases are ongoing. The New World screwworm is a destructive pest whose larvae feed on living tissue, posing a serious threat to livestock, pets, wildlife, and in rare cases, people. USDA and the Texas Animal Health Commission have more than 75 personnel working on the ground as part of an aggressive response effort that includes quarantines, increased trapping, wildlife surveillance, and producer outreach. The USDA is also ramping up its sterile fly releases to help eliminate the pest. The agency has activated its sterile fly dispersal facility at Moore Air Base in Texas. Agriculture officials are urging livestock producers and animal owners to closely monitor their animals and report any suspicious wounds or infestations as efforts continue to prevent the pest from spreading. To learn more, you can find the full article today at OhioAgNet.com. Stay tuned. We have more news coming up next as the Ohio AgNet continues.
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13: Finding enough skilled workers remains one of the biggest challenges facing equipment manufacturers, dealers, and businesses across agriculture and construction. But rather than simply talking about the problem, many companies are taking action to build the workforce of tomorrow. Julie Davis joins us. She's Senior Vice President of People Strategy with the Association of Equipment Manufacturing. 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It's great to see you.
14: It is delightful to be here.
13: So the workforce shortage has been a concern for years. Based on AEM's latest findings, what are equipment manufacturers doing differently today that seems to be making a real impact on attracting those new employees?
14: The strategy that is working today is having your finger in looking at different talent pools, having your finger and connecting to different skills-based community organizations like FFA or Skills USA. It is connecting to your technical colleges or colleges. You really need to be doing multiple different pathways and then also just getting creative. I've had some companies that are going on their mom's Facebook communities and letting moms know that, hey, if your student isn't going to a traditional four-year college, you know, we've got careers and training for you with us. And so it is really about, you know, being creative and trying different things and not doing the same old things that, you know, were done 10 years ago and thinking that that's going to be enough.
13: Your organization, the Association of Equipment Manufacturers, have a new report out, and it notes that recruiting has become an employer brand challenge. What are younger job seekers looking for when they research a company, and how can manufacturers better tell their story to prospective employees?
14: There is so much to unpack there. The first thing is really realizing that you are being interviewed before you're even being applied for. You need to have a website. You need to have social media presence. You need to be representing yourself and the culture that is important to you out so that people can see who you are showing up to be. The second one is looking at how are you representing or targeting in different talent pools. So what is the language that you're using in your job postings? And is that language that is going to show up as engaging across different diversity sets? Where you're posting your jobs, is it, you know, different talent pools that you're pulling in from? Are you looking, you know, to also invite veterans and women and, you know, newer diverse audience in? So there's a lot of different things to consider. How you are writing your job posting. You know, now that we have AI, it is pretty easy to say, here is the perfect person that I am looking for with this different skill sets. Help me write an ad that is really specifically targeting to that person and getting something that really is going to appeal. And then I guess the last thing off the top of my head is, you know, 10 years ago, you could put in, I want all of these things. Now you really need to think about what are the things that I want and what are the things that I need. So what's the deal breaker? What are the skills that I really need versus what do I want? And those wants can come out more in that job interview. So I think, you know, this balance between making sure that you are aware that you're going to be checked out before you're applied to, and then how are you showing up in that job posting situation?
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7: 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Here's Ryan Martin.
10: Grain markets finished mixed on the Monday trade. Beans were down, corn mixed mostly lower, and wheat was a little higher. It turns out maybe there was a liquidation bottom that started to emerge here yesterday ahead of the USDA report that comes out on Thursday, so a couple of days from now. That doesn't mean I'm calling the bottom in yet, but it did seem that we started to consolidate just a little bit more. July corn futures neared the open weekly chart gap at about 410. That was also the harvest low of last October. USDA officials have claimed that China is securing more soybeans, but no actual sales have been confirmed. And soybean values are falling on dashed hopes of Chinese old crop soybean import demand. Also, there's a little concern starting to surface that China hasn't started buying new crop beans just yet either, although in my opinion, it's still a bit early for that. Time will tell. I'm Ryan Martin.
7: 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July corn trading up a penny to 419 and three quarters. September corn 428 and a quarter, up three quarters. As we look at soybeans, July 1114 and a half, down one and a quarter. August soybeans 1119 and three quarters, down one and a half. And July wheat 582 and a quarter, down a penny. As we turn to livestock from yesterday's close, June live cattle 246.52, down $3.55. June lean hogs 94.02, down 27 cents. And September feeder cattle 347.45, down $3.37. Thanks for joining us. Have a great morning, everyone. This is the Ohio AgNet.
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4: A look now at your 5-day weather forecast here on the Farm Hour, and it's brought to you today by C&L Shoes, carrying a full line of Carhartt workwear, plus Red Wing boots and Thorogood shoes. C&L Shoes, Route 301, just north of West Salem. National Weather Service says for today, cloudy and humid, afternoon showers and thunderstorms, some could be heavy, with a high today of 80. And then partly to mostly cloudy tonight, warm and humid, still some showers and thunderstorms expected for the evening, and a low of 70. Tomorrow, cloudy and humid again, morning showers followed by a couple of afternoon thunderstorms, and a high Wednesday of 85. Thursday, sun cloud mix with a chance of afternoon thunderstorms, humid again, a high of 86. And then for Friday, clouds and sunshine, showers and thunderstorms expected with a humid high of 82. Finally, we start off the weekend much nicer and more comfortable conditions, mainly sunny skies on Saturday with a high of 81. That's your five-day forecast here on the Farm Hour, brought to you by C&L Shoes. Open Tuesday through Friday from 9 to 6 each day. Saturdays 9 to 3 and then closed on Sundays and Mondays. 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
21: Good morning. 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Corn prices struggled to find traction. Prices ended Monday's session with nearly mixed results after spending part of the day testing modest gains. Traders are very wary of the potential of a 16 billion bushel crop this season. Corn export inspections reached 75.2 million bushel, which was 9.2% above the prior week's volume. That was slightly above the entire set of trade guesses. Mexico, South Korea, Spain, Japan, and Venezuela were top 5 destinations. So for the marking year have reached 2.514 billion bushel, a year-over-year increase of 26.8% so far. Soybean prices continued to shift lower. Rest soybean complex was mixed. July soybean meal futures slumped 2% lower, while July soy oil futures were 0.5% higher. Soybean export inspections reached 14.6 million bushel, which was a weekly decline of 21.2%. That's toward the lower end of analyst estimates. Egypt, Japan, China, Mexico, and Indonesia were the top 5 destinations. total for the market year are 20.6% below last year's pace after reaching 1.325 billion bushel. Where wheat prices found some bargain buyers, wheat export inspections faded 20.7% lower week over week after reaching 11.7 million bushel. That is slightly on the lower end of analyst estimates. Indonesia, Mexico, Venezuela, the Philippines, and Burma rounded out the top five destinations. Closed grain markets on Monday, June 8th, found July corn futures up a penny at 419. December corn futures unchanged at 446. July soybean futures down 5 3/4 at 1116. November soybean futures down 2 at 1135.5. July wheat futures up 3 cents at 583. December wheat futures up 2 at 614. For all your crop insurance, farm insurance, and grain marketing, give Brad Starling with Starling Commodity Services and Broerman Crop Insurance a call at 330-465-8126. 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
2: When the Lord Jesus taught about the end of this age, he said that the love of many will grow cold, their faith will fail. 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The world is not getting better, is it? It seems like it's only getting worse. And yet you and I, who know the God of heaven, are called to endurance. Jerry Bridges once said, endurance is the ability to stand up under adversity. How are you holding up, my friend? Can you say that with God's help, you are enduring, looking for the coming of the Lord Jesus, enduring until he comes? I'm Bob Fetterhoff with A Minute with a Master from Walk the Bible Ministries in Worcester, Ohio.
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4: 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Hungry man, lean cuisine. I'm talking to any frozen meal instructions. There has never been a time in history that I've known the wattage of my microwave. Never. Just thinking. Sometimes I can't decide if I want to read a book or open and close Instagram over and over again for the next 2 hours.
0: You do both so consistently.
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0: Could you double fist it?
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0: Book in one hand, phone in the other.
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0: 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Is that good?
4: 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Does anyone else carefully choose the last bite of food at the end of a meal so your mouth can just remember it? 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

0: 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She's Hannah. 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
1: I always thought a chore list was something you really didn't need until you had kids. But turns out marriage says otherwise. My husband and I recently realized we were getting a little too good at the silent chore standoff.
0: Who's going to do it?
1: Yeah. Mm-hmm. Hoping that they'll take out the trash or clean the bathroom. Really just waiting and watching.
0: Let me tell you, it's just gonna collect dust.
1: Yeah, things were kind of starting to pile up. The house got a little gross, if I'm being honest. And the unspoken expectations were also piling up and probably causing a little bit of internal strife.
0: Sure.
1: So now, to attempt to fix this, we have a whiteboard on the fridge with a daily chore list.
0: All right, okay.
1: No, seriously, I feel like I'm back in high school, though, our parents put lists out for us.
0: I think the reason your parents did that, and I do it as parents, like, we're trying to build responsibility.
1: I know.
0: And you got, listen.
1: We should have this by now.
0: You know what needs to be done,
1: yes.
0: But it's not been said who does this.
1: I know, so that's part of the problem.
0: This is being responsible now.
1: So on this chore list now, like last night was bathrooms and trash duty. Tonight is vacuuming and decluttering.
0: Mm-hmm.
1: But the problem, what you just said, Josh, though, is we haven't actually put like an initial next to it or like who's supposed to do it. We just have what's supposed to be done.
0: Oh, you guys are so cute.
1: So
0: you do need to assign the task.
1: Last night was easy because we have two different bathrooms in the house. So we each did one.
0: Okay.
1: And we both took out some of the trash.
0: Okay.
1: Because trash collection is today. So that wasn't too bad. But who's going to vacuum?
0: I'm telling you, you can't divide. You can't divide and conquer.
1: We only have one vacuum.
0: What you need to do is this. You need to get a rotation going. So this week, you're doing the odd numbered. And then next week, you'll do the even.
1: Oh, there's so much mathing and marriage.
0: It's not, okay. Prime numbers on a third Tuesday. No. That's how we do it.
2: River. Time now for your River News Report, where locally, the YMCA of Wayne County is planning the future home of its Worcester branch, which will be adjacent to and connected with the Alice Noble Ice Arena campus. YMCA officials say the move will enhance accessibility for local families and create new opportunities for community engagement. The Y says the Worcester City School District played a role in facilitating the relocation by allowing the Y to become part of its campus, and that the collaboration is expected to benefit middle and high school students who will have the ability now to walk safely to the Y after school. The Noble family and the Noble Foundation have also been instrumental in the project. The construction proposed by the YMCA will use a design that will mean that the building will have the shape of a Y when viewed from the air and essentially be a second wing of the ice arena. The project will be funded through private philanthropy and community support with no tax dollars being used. The YMCA of Wayne County will launch a capital campaign immediately to raise the needed funds. Additional information regarding the capital campaign and the project's timeline will be shared in the coming weeks. The YMCA has been at its current location on Woodland Avenue for nearly 70 years. I'm Ron Hamilton for 104.5 The River.
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12: Unsettled weather across central Ohio today. Rounds of showers and thunderstorms likely, and that activity will continue tonight with chances for heavier rain. We're at 85 for the high.
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1: News that'll make you go,
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3: Josh, what did you find in the interwebs today?
0: Well, first, a question. Are you ticklish?
3: Yes.
0: Okay, neuroscientist Constantina Kiltenny, friend of the show. Yeah. She believes we should take tickling research more seriously. She's working with colleagues in a new tickle lab.
3: I hate it. I just got goosebumps because I'm repulsed. Why?
0: Hannah, if you don't know, Hannah is no touchy.
3: No.
0: So I can't remember the last time I high-fived you. So have you ever wondered why you can't tickle yourself?
3: I guess.
0: I've always figured, it's coming. And that's exactly it. We know when and where we're going to tickle ourselves. The brain switches off its tickle response. Because you know...
3: We have a tickle response.
0: We have a tickle response! So here's how they are doing the study.
3: Oh, no.
0: They have created a chair with a metal plate at the bottom. It has two holes where your feet are.
3: Stop it!
0: And a mechanical stick will tickle the soles of the patient's feet. So it is consistent and equal, and they will measure your brain response.
3: This sounds like the torture device in Princess Bride. This sounds awful.
0: No word as to whether or not they got the idea from a medieval torture device.
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0: came off at wrestling practice, and we were listening, and he's like, hey, let's make sure we go. And I'm like, all right. So I made sure I did. I'm Curtis, and I am the river.
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1: Mm-hmm.
0: Like, quoth the Raven, nevermore, that guy.
1: Right.
0: Super dark, kind of freaky. Yeah. There's an X account, formerly Twitter, there's an X account called Edgar Allan Doe.
1: Oh, no. What?
0: And he's
1: what
0: got
1: that mean?
0: He's got some motivation that actually is going to work for you and me today.
1: Oh,
0: all
1: man.
0: Right? So he says, this is Edgar Allan Doe. It's not poetry, but it kind of is. He says, your first workout will be bad. Your first podcast will be bad. Your first speech will be bad. Your first video will be bad. Your first anything will be bad.
1: Thanks.
0: But you can't make your 100th without making your first.
1: Aww.
0: So, put your ego aside and start.
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3: Time now for a local Sports Ohio report. Yankees beat the Guardians last night 7-5 in 10 innings, opening up a three-game series. For the Guardians, Angel Martinez had a two-run home run to give Cleveland a short-lived lead in the sixth inning. The Yankees would tie it in the eighth and score two in the tenth, where the Guardians came up empty overall. Teams have split their first four games they've played this season. Gavin Williams to start last night. High pitch count. Williams only went five, allowed four hits and four runs. NBA, Spurs are on the board. San Antonio beat the Knicks last night 115-111 to cut the Knicks' lead in the finals to 2-1. Victor Wembanyama, who has been okay but not great thus far, had his best game in the finals, 32 points, 8 boards to lead the way. That's what's going on in sports. Mike Breckenridge, 104.5 The River.
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0: Because you're good.
1: I'm sweating already today.
2: Oof. Yeah. It's so muggy.
1: Hashtag pit stains. Anyway, it's going to be like upper 80s again and thick. Soupy. Hi. This is the River Morning Show with Josh and Hannah.
2: And here's a happy heart story for you. Callie was driving nearly 600 miles to New York City for a funeral.
1: That's a long trip.
2: It is a lot. And between bad weather and traffic, she was just exhausted. Mm-hmm. It had already been a tough trip. And then she missed her ferry by just 16 minutes and had to find another way to get there. And a few minutes later, she realized to do that, she needed to cross 5 lanes of busy New York traffic.
1: That is the worst.
2: In like less than a quarter mile.
1: Yeah, I just pull off to the side. I curl up in a ball.
2: You panic. I mean, it's bad in Ohio. And then I've done it in Chicago. It's terrifying. I've never had to drive through New York City. Well, I never want to.
1: You got people honking at you.
2: Oh, I'd be so scared.
1: I'm driving here.
2: Totally. And that's when this beat up tow truck pulled up beside her. The driver flashed his lights and made space for her to merge into his lane.
1: Nice.
2: And then he did it again. And again.
1: Oh, come on.
2: And again.
1: He's paving the way.
2: All the way through those 5 lanes. Callie said he was basically her personal traffic bodyguard. And she has no idea how he knew she needed help. Maybe it was the pure panic on her face.
1: It was the Lord.
2: But God brought this nice man to the right place at the right time and helped her get to the funeral just on time. And that's a happy heart story for you.
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7: 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The proven number one for the toughest corn diseases with long-lasting residual, when you need to be confident your fungicide will perform. I'm Joe Everett. Soybean futures extended their losing streak to 7 sessions on Monday as favorable June weather and uncertainty surrounding Chinese demand continue to pressure the market. Export inspections remain well below last year's pace, although a USDA reported new crop sale provided a small bright spot. Large South American supplies, including record production in Brazil and better than expected yields in Argentina, continue to weigh on global soybean prices. As for wheat futures, meanwhile, posted a solid rebound to start the week, finding support after an extended sell-off. Traders are monitoring U.S. harvest progress and export demand while also awaiting further direction from USDA reports as questions remain about the size of this year's wheat crop. This is the Ohio AgNet.
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6: 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Unsettled weather across central Ohio today. Rounds of showers and thunderstorms likely, and that activity will continue tonight. Chances for heavier rain. We're at 85 for the high.
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0: We're Josh and Hannah. Good morning. This is the River Morning Show, and I am so glad this is not my story. But first, what have you found in your food?
1: I mean, it's so early for this conversation. No.
0: Anytime is a good time.
1: Oh, golly.
0: And it's not a hair. I'm just saying a hair is its own category of conversation. And
1: also disgusting.
0: We'll set that aside. You got like the classic stories of the live frog inside the sealed bag of salad.
1: I love that that's just considered like, now a classic story.
0: Can we get out of here, please?
1: That should not be a norm in salad. Like,
0: but today we get to hear about a man who said he started to feel queasy shortly after he bit into his sandwich. But it was only later, when he cut more slices from the loaf of bread, he discovered...
1: Oh, I'm so scared.
0: A mouse.
1: No!
0: Baked in the bread.
1: No!
0: Yeah. It's a good day when I can make Hannah go, huh.
1: So you're telling me that he took a bite of a dead mouse?
0: No, he took a bite of a loaf of bread with a dead mouse in it. So that's what he found.
1: I mean,
0: he
1: still did repulsive, not, but yeah. I thought you meant it was somehow in his
0: No. He did not
1: bread.
0: He did not consume any parts of said mouse.
1: Okay, it's still gross.
0: But it was baked throughout. It had the essence
1: of dead mouse.
0: Of Gus Gus.
1: Oh, Gus Gus!
0: Was in it. Cinderella.
1: Oh,
0: so,
1: how? What? Just how?
0: Well, I don't want to know how because I also don't want to know where because I just don't want to know.
1: Okay.
0: What'd you find in your food? Yeah. Call or text 800-609-1049.
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0: loves telling stories, and you know, there's a Bible full of history of the ways that God showed up for his people, you know, just in the nick of time. He shows up and does miracles. He does the unthinkable. And you know, there's so many instances in my life where I can look back and say, he really has never, ever failed me. And it's funny because when you get in a situation and it's not looking so good, it's so easy for us to freak out and just say, God, where are you? Have you forgotten about me? This song, Ain't No Way, is just all about that declaration. There's no way you're gonna let me down. You've been there for me time and time again. As I look back over my life, there's not one time that you failed me, and you're gonna show up for me now.
1: The story that made the song.
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0: Uplifting and encouraging the river. 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
1: Yeah.
0: What'd you find in your food? 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It starts because there's a guy who ate a sandwich and he started feeling a little iffy, so he was checking things out. And it was an unsliced loaf of bread, and so he had to do some slicing, and he found some mycin baked into the bread.
1: Oh, my soul has left my body. I hate it so much.
0: So, yeah, you could call or text 800-609-1049.
1: Julie in Newark said that her husband opened up his box to eat his sandwich. He got it from a restaurant. And the receipt was inside the sandwich.
0: No!
1: I don't even understand how that happens. Usually at a restaurant, the food counter is in a different spot than the checkout counter.
0: You know, sometimes, though, they'll put the ticket up in where they're making the food.
1: But it fell out.
0: Mm-hmm.
1: Oh, I just hope he didn't take a bite.
0: Yeah, Alvin texted and said, Alvin.
1: What? Can I deal with this?
0: Probably not.
1: I'm already with the ready? Mouse thing is really well, sunny today.
0: I think I might prefer the mouse.
1: Stop.
0: A used bandage in his guacamole.
1: No!
0: And
1: no!
0: Yes, he found it when he felt it in
1: no!
0: his mouth. Biohazard.
1: We are terrorizing the world this morning. Yeah. I'm so sorry for this conversation.
0: All right, so now it's your turn, Mary. What did you find?
2: Okay, I had a Diet Coke open and I took a drink and there was something in my mouth and I went to spit it out. It was a stink bug.
1: Ew, no!
0: How apropos. You wouldn't know this, but the entire radio station this morning smells just like that. Someone had a stink bug in their Coke. Who did it?
2: I don't think I drink wine for a while.
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0: I'm Josh. She's Hannah. You're the best. Thanks for listening to The River Morning Show. And when you hear about listener-supported The River, you might have a question. Just what am I supporting?
1: Fair. That's a fair question.
0: It really is, you know. So, like, supporting what? So, yes, of course, the ministry, the ability for you and your family to impact the community through The River. It's through concerts that happen, ministry opportunities like that, where people are hearing the name of Jesus, through the chaplains here at The River, through local organizations doing incredible good in your community, promoting faith, family, all of those good things that a good community promotes. 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
2: I get to stay home with my kids, and so we have it on usually all day long. And so you're a part of our day every day. I have three little ones, so hearing them sing the words to a lot of the songs is just even humbling for me. So I love hearing them sing it too, and just uplifting every day. Just, it's in a sense, I guess, keeping us closer to God throughout the day.
0: I mean, that's worth supporting. You know, you think about the next generation, Carrie and her family. It's happened for my wife and I and our kids, and they're growing like weeds, and we only have two left in high school. Like, it's crazy.
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0: And God has had such a part through The River and through Christian music and helping me raise my children and families just like Carrie's. 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
3: 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Time now for your River News Report, where locally, the YMCA of Wayne County is planning the future home of its Worcester branch, which will be adjacent to and connected with the Alice Noble Ice Arena campus. YMCA officials say the move will enhance accessibility for local families and create new opportunities for community engagement. The Y says the Worcester City School District played a role in facilitating the relocation by allowing the Y to become part of its campus, and that the collaboration is expected to benefit middle and high school students who will have the ability now to walk safely to the Y after school. The Noble family and the Noble Foundation have also been instrumental in the project. The construction proposed by the YMCA will use a design that will mean that the building will have the shape of a Y when viewed from the air and essentially be a second wing of the ice arena. The project will be funded through private philanthropy and community support, with no tax dollars being used. The YMCA of Wayne County will launch a capital campaign immediately to raise the needed funds. Additional information regarding the capital campaign and the project's timeline will be shared in the coming weeks. The YMCA has been at its current location on Woodland Avenue for nearly 70 years. I'm Ron Hamilton for 104.5 The River.
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10: Unsettled weather across central Ohio today. Rounds of showers and thunderstorms likely, and that activity will continue tonight, with chances for heavier rain. We're at 85 for the high.
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0: With Josh and Hannah, this is the River Morning Show. Good morning.
1: All you want to do is lock them away in a cabinet, hide them where they can never be found again, but then you hear this.
0: I thought you were talking about snacks. Are you kidnapping someone?
1: Not someone.
0: That is illegal,
1: not
0: Hannah.
1: Not someone.
0: You're not allowed. Kids don't do that.
1: Something.
0: What? You still can't take a thing.
1: You might like this. Many parents are opting into a screen-free summer this year.
0: Oh, keep talking. Uh-huh. Say more.
1: Well, the chaos is chaosing from the kiddos, obviously, thus the screaming. My brother-in-law, Danny, just enacted this rule for his three kiddos.
0: And how old are they?
1: They are almost 7, 5, and 3.
0: Prime screen years.
1: Yeah, absolutely.
0: Oh, boy.
1: And it's been really funny because my sister keeps sending us these Snapchats of Danny just exhausted.
0: Yeah, because he is the screen now.
1: Yes. And he's chasing the kiddos around the house. He's playing Monster. Endless rounds of hide and seek, which are all amazing and good things. But you can tell he's just scraping the bottom of the barrel when it comes to like his energy.
0: That's why I invented the game Lion when my kids were small, because it meant I got to sit in the middle of the floor and protect one of the kids, my baby, from the other lions trying to attack.
1: Okay, that's a creative idea, and we're getting there.
0: I didn't move at all. It was great. So you can share that with him.
1: Yes. And my sister, in these snaps that she keeps sending, she'll say, "Do you think he regrets a screen-free summer?" And I think the answer would be no, but it does beg the question, parents, how are you going screen-free this summer?
0: Yeah.
1: Like, what are your creative ways? Like, Josh, you creating the game Lion.
0: Yeah, it doesn't work now, though, because my kids are all teenagers. Yeah. They could take me.
1: But what are the creative ways that you've had the kiddos burn some energy while you don't exhaust all of yours? Because you're working, you're busy during the day, and they might be at camp or hanging out with Nanny, whatever it is.
0: Right.
1: But they've got endless energy during that summertime.
0: Just nonstop.
1: So what are you doing when you take away the screens? Call or text your ideas to 800-609-1049. I saw this one mom who used chalk to draw targets all over the driveway in different shapes, like circles and stars and hearts, and each had different points on them. Then the kids used wet sponges to try to hit the targets and get the most points.
0: Huh.
1: And mom, her role was the official scorekeeper from the patio.
0: I was like,
1: that's genius. She had like a lemonade or a sweet tea in hand.
0: I can see her now with the sunglasses on.
1: Yes. She had like a mini whiteboard where she was keeping track of the points.
0: That's genius.
1: I thought that was really smart. But we need more ideas like that in order to go screen free. So what you got? 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

us. I have questioned if you could, and when it led me to the cross, only then I understood that even in the ruthless pain

0: This is the River Morning Show. We're Josh and Hannah.
1: A screen-free summer for the kiddos sounds so good.
0: It does. It really does.
1: Yeah, you know, get outside. Try something new. Go be a kid. It sounds so good. In theory.
0: It's tough to do in practice.
1: I know. Because it's until you realize that though their days may have a lot more free time, yours doesn't. Right. You're still doing all the things you do during the school year, plus figuring out how to entertain your kiddos for endless hours. So what have been the creative things you have come up with to help your kiddos have a screen-free summer?
0: There are a lot of little kids in our neighborhood.
1: Yeah.
0: And I mean this in the very best way. We've got at least two neighborhood kid gangs. Like, they don't do anything wrong. They're awesome. They are out playing house. They are riding their bikes everywhere.
1: I love it.
0: They're rolling these scooters. We got a couple of hills. They're rolling these scooters down the hills.
1: Yeah.
0: It's just the whole thing is like, I see them out all the time. It is literally, I don't want to see you until the streetlights come on.
1: Yes.
0: Later today, have a great time.
1: That's so amazing.
0: High fives to those parents in my neighborhood. They're doing great. Get those kids outside.
1: What have you come up with to have a screen-free kiddos for your family?
0: Screen-free kiddos.
1: Brain broke and I looked at Josh. You can't tell. And I was like, did that come out of my mouth?
0: Blame the baby. Pregnancy brain just happened.
1: What have you come up with to have a screen-free summer?
0: Thank you.
1: There we go. For your kiddos. Call or text 800-609-1049. Cindy, you came up with something.
2: Yes. When my kids were younger, they're all grown now, but when they were younger and exhausted me, we played a game called Queen of the Quest.
1: Ooh, I'm intrigued.
0: Uh-huh.
2: Oh, very fancy. I'm the queen, and I sit in my throne, i.e. my favorite chair, and I send my children on quests all around the house to bring me items that are magical, like bring me the fluffiest pillow in the house, but you can't just go.
1: Bring me the chocolatiest cookie.
2: Yes, but you cannot just go straight one way on the path where there are evils that will take you aside. You have to go across the kitchen valley into the den of the woods where you will then go to your quest. So I had to send them from room to room to room in order to get the thing.
0: This is brilliant.
1: I'm obsessed with this.
0: It reminds me, this is like a major hack. It reminds me of that dad who gave his kids crayons and paper and said, now draw a picture of, quote, dad napping.
1: Yes.
0: He laid on the couch.
2: Oh.
0: And he got a good 20 minutes out of it.
1: Oh my goodness.
2: Awesome.
1: I love that you used this then, but it could totally be used now.
0: Oh yeah.
1: I'm going to tell my siblings all about this. And once my kiddo's old enough, you betcha.
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4: 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Yankees beat the Guardians last night 7-5 in 10 innings, opening up a three-game series. For the Guardians, Angel Martinez had a two-run home run to give Cleveland a short-lived lead in the sixth inning. The Yankees would tie it in the eighth and score two in the tenth, where the Guardians came up empty overall. Teams have split their first four games they've played this season. Gavin Williams to start last night. High pitch count. Williams only went five, allowed four hits and four runs. NBA, Spurs are on the board. San Antonio beat the Knicks last night 115-111 to cut the Knicks' lead in the finals to 2-1. Victor Wembanyama, who has been okay but not great thus far, had his best game in the finals. 32 points, 8 boards to lead the way. That's what's going on in sports. Mike Breckenridge, 104.5 The River.
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0: Josh and Hannah, this is the River Morning Show. A true story in just 1 second. Also a true story, you're going to have an absolute blast at Rock the Lake. It is coming up Saturday, August 1st. Do not miss it. Torrin Wells, John Reddick, Megan Woods.
1: Yes.
0: And so much fun in Lakeview. 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
2: Is that real? True story.
1: True story. In the Bible, in the book of Joshua, the Israelites had just arrived at the city of Jericho.
0: Joshua fought the battle of Jericho. Yes. Jericho
1: was filled with people who had rejected God, and God said it was time for them to go. However, the city had these massive walls surrounding it, super strong, designed to keep the enemies out. God told the Israelite leader Joshua exactly how they were going to win. And you'd think it'd be like ladders to overtake and catapults. Yes, to demolish, a big old battle plan. But nope, God said, hey, go march around the city once a day for 6 days. And then on the seventh day, march around it 7 times and just start shouting.
0: God's like, go for a walk.
1: Yes. Can you imagine for a second being inside Jericho watching this? It'd be like, day one, they're walking. Day three, they're still walking.
0: It reminds me of the VeggieTales with the little peas.
1: Yes.
0: You silly little chicken. You think that walking around what brings the city to its knees?
1: I know.
0: Yeah, I would think the same thing.
1: And I feel like on day 6 or 7, they would be like, are they just really into getting their steps in?
0: Right.
1: Like, what's going on here? But then day 7 did come, and the Israelites marched around this wall 7 times. They blew trumpets, they shouted, and suddenly the walls came crashing down.
0: Incredible. Only God.
1: Exactly. No army could take credit for this victory. The only explanation was God's power. And that's a true story.
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13: Unsettled weather across central Ohio today. Rounds of showers and thunderstorms likely, and that activity will continue tonight. With chances for heavier rain, we're at 85 for the high.
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0: Josh, she's Hannah. You're about to be a winner. 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
1: Because it's a river sing-along.
0: Yeah!
1: Singing songs you know and love with a twist. Some of the words are missing, and you are needed to fill them in.
0: What can we win? What can we win? What can we win?
1: Because when you fill them in, you can win a pair of tickets to see We Are Messengers. Woo-hoo! Their halfway home tour happening Saturday, November 7th. At Heritage Christian Church in Westerville.
0: So that's a long time from now, but mark it down on your calendars. November 7th, you got to be there. It's going to be so fun.
1: Think of how fast the first half of the year mm-hmm. went. We're only speeding up from here. Mm-hmm. But this is your chance to win. It's a river sing-along, but don't worry. You don't have to go first.
0: And if you can tell, Hannah's not excited because she gets to go
1: I'm
0: first.
1: I'm the guinea pig today.
0: All right, and these are We Are Messengers songs, of course. All right, so Hannah, when you hear the song stop, you keep singing, okay?
1: Okay.
0: 3, 2, 1, go.
2: I rest in the arms of Jesus, come what may.
0: You're close, actually.
1: Come what may again?
0: No, not yet.
1: Oh, no. They just got more excited.
0: I'm cheating. It's actually not even words. Here we go.
1: Stop it.
2: Come what may.
1: Oh, that's not fair. That's not fair, John. I told him going into this, I love We Are Messengers, but I'm not great with their song lyrics.
0: I can't believe you didn't remember. Come on.
1: It tricked me even more. Oh, my word.
0: All right, yours is going to be easier. Call and play and win tickets when you play a river sing-along. Keep singing when the song stops from We Are Messengers. 800-609-1049.

0: We're Josh and Hannah. This is the River Morning Show. Glad you're here this morning.
1: Good morning, Brian. Are you ready to play a river sing-along?
2: Yes, absolutely.
1: Alrighty, here's how it works. We're going to start playing a song by We Are Messengers, because that's the concert you're hoping to win tickets for. When the song stops, you finish the next few lyrics. Sound good?
2: Okay.
1: All right, I'll count us down.
0: Brian, hang with this one, too. It's a long clip, so you've got a few seconds to get ready and go, okay?
1: Think about it.
2: Okay, good.
1: 3, 2, 1.
2: To God be the glory.
0: All right, let's try
1: check.
0: It.
1: God be the
0: glory. Here we go.
1: To God be the glory.
0: Yay! Yes, sir!
1: Congratulations!
2: Awesome.
1: You just got yourself a pair of tickets to see We Are Messengers on Saturday, November 7th. So put it in your calendar in Westerville.
2: Absolutely. All right. I've always wanted to see them, but never have seen them yet.
1: Oh, here it is. Great.
0: And you were so unsure of yourself, man. You nailed it.
1: Yeah,
0: way to go.
1: Perfect.
0: Congrats again, Brian. Now, if you're listening and you missed the chance to play today, no worries. All right. Each and every day this week at 7:49, you'll have a chance to play and win with a river sing-along on the River Morning Show.
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0: We're Josh and Hannah. This is the River Morning Show, and back by popular demand, to which Hannah shakes her head and has a tummy ache.
1: I don't know why we're still talking about this.
0: I understand it, because people are nasty, and so is food packaging. What did you find in your food? bonus points if it was still living.
1: No!
0: Call or text 800-609-1049 and text people have.
1: They really do. Steven
0: texted.
1: Why
0: are you plugging your nose?
1: Because making me that unwell. I'm that unwell, and some behind the scenes, a skunk sprayed around the river this morning.
0: Yeah, that's true.
1: And so not only are we talking about gross food, but I'm smelling skunk on top of it.
0: Three strikes, you're out. Gross food things, skunk smell, and Hannah's pregnant, so you already don't feel great.
1: I'm unwell this morning.
0: That I haven't seen your bagel again, I'm happy.
1: I know.
0: Congratulations.
1: I know. Anyway.
0: Right?
1: Steven texted in. He said when he was 9 or 10 years old, him and his mom went to grab pizza. And as his mom took a bite of hers, inside, baked within the cheese, was a cigarette.
0: No!
1: A used cigarette.
0: You're not supposed... How long ago was that?
1: I don't know. I don't want to ask someone how old they are now.
0: That's a good point.
1: You know, but at the time, he was 9 or 10.
0: Anyway, someone was taking a break and they flung it the wrong way.
1: Yeah, I have a feeling it wasn't too recently.
0: But gosh.
1: Iffy texted in as well. She said that she was taking a bite of her food and she found a very long leg in it that used to belong to a large insect. And the biggest concern that she had and that I have as well for her is, where was the rest of it?
0: Oh, I've done this to myself.
1: Where'd it go?
0: Oh, by bringing up this conversation.
1: I know, you really have. I'm having to read these text messages.
0: It all started with a guy who had a mouse baked in his bread. Inside the loaf.
1: If you're eating your breakfast right now, I am just so sorry.
0: I am not sorry.
1: But so many people, maybe yourself included, have experienced this where you found something that shouldn't have been there in your food. And even though this is absolutely making my stomach roll, it's like that scab you have to keep picking.
0: Yeah, it's
1: the car
0: accident. I
1: need to know more.
0: That you slow down and you look at. You just have to continue to stare. So
1: yes.
0: Anyway, do that when you call or text 800-609-1049.
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7: 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The river
8: weather. Unsettled weather across central Ohio today. Rounds of showers and thunderstorms likely, and that activity will continue tonight. With chances for heavier rain, we're at 85 for the high.
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0: uplifting and encouraging the river. This is the River Morning Show, and a hair is the most common thing. But then there's items like a used bandage, shards of glass.
1: No!
0: Anything still alive. So what'd you find in your food? Call or text.
1: So concerning.
0: 800-609-1049.
1: Speaking of things that were still alive,
0: no.
1: Our dear friend, sweet Catherine in Delaware. Oh, she texted in. She said that she was on a ski trip in upstate New York and was just trying to be healthy. So she chose the quote-unquote wise thing and ordered a salad.
0: Yeah,
1: good for you.
0: As one does.
1: And she went to take a bite. And Josh, the lettuce was moving.
0: No.
1: It was moving.
0: What was moving on it?
1: A giant worm.
0: No.
1: Bring back the burger and french fries.
0: Yeah, that's right. Deep fry it.
1: Put that salad away. Oh,
0: wowzers.
1: No.
0: No. All right, thank you for calling. Jerry, what'd you find?
2: Well, sorry, Hannah. This is probably really going to gross you out.
1: Okay.
2: But I had went to our local Subway one time, and I was halfway through the sandwich, and I felt something crunch. So I spit it out, and when I spit it out, it was bright pink. It was somebody's artificial fingernail.
1: No!
0: I do not want to know where you live because I don't want to go to that local Subway, and I don't want to know. I just don't want to know.
2: They're actually no longer in business. They shut down. But
1: okay, I'm so shocked. Oh, when you get acrylic with your Subway melt,
0: yeah,
1: there's
0: right.
1: a reason to close down. Oh,
2: exactly.
1: Oh, Jerry, it's such a good story. My stomach is rolling.
0: Honestly.
1: Thank you for sharing.
0: I'm so glad it was a fingernail, an acrylic, and not a beetle.
2: True, but both I don't know. Because those fake nails, the crud
1: yes.
2: underneath them is unspeakable.
1: And like, how do you not notice? Like, I know, like, I...
0: Oh,
1: like,
0: they noticed, and they're probably going, where?
1: Yeah, which sandwich is it in?
0: Yikes.
1: Oh.
2: That goes to show you, bless your food before you eat it.
1: Yes.

0: Well, Josh and Hannah, you're our friend. Thanks for listening to the River Morning Show.
1: News you can use this morning. On this day in 1934.
0: All right.
1: Donald Duck made his very first appearance in a Walt Disney cartoon.
0: Really?
1: Donald Duck, I had no idea, is over 90 years old.
0: He doesn't look a day over.
1: I know, right?
0: Whatever.
1: Whatever.
0: Whatever, duck. I don't have a Donald Duck impersonation.
1: Which shocks me,
0: one
1: because
0: voice
1: you have one for everything.
0: I've tried. It hurts.
1: Yeah, I didn't like what noise just came out of your mouth. It was like
0: sounded
1: you
0: like
1: were
0: a blowout,
1: gagging.
0: Didn't it?
1: Yeah. But yes, fun fact of the day, Josh can't do a Donald Duck impersonation.
0: Sorry.
1: And Donald Duck is over 90 years old.
0: Humph. Who knew?
1: Scientific studies have literally proven the fastest way to board an airplane is filling window seats first.
0: Well, yeah.
1: Which we've all been thinking that.
0: Of
1: course. Why aren't we starting from the windows and then working our way to the aisles?
0: Because you gotta get down there and you're like, sorry, I'm in there, you know, and then people gotta get out.
1: It's always such a hassle. But here's the thing, they're saying airlines won't do it because selling priority boarding groups makes too much money. Of course it's a money grab.
0: Everything's a money grab.
1: We could be getting to our Florida beach vacation faster if we just filled in from window seats in.
0: I think they should charge people who stand up when the flight is over. Charge people who stand up before they should.
1: Yeah, I like that. And run down the aisle.
0: $5, please.
1: Speaking of airlines, Southwest just announced that they will launch nonstop service from John Glenn Columbus Airport. Mm-hmm. To San Juan in Puerto Rico.
0: Really?
1: Beginning in 2027.
0: Wow.
1: Super exciting. So us in Ohio, now we can get to our little tropical vacation,
0: you know,
1: a little easier.
0: The thing is, like, the Columbus Airport, super easy to get in and out of. And there
1: for
0: are
1: now.
0: For now. There are a lot of direct flights that come
1: it
0: in and out of
1: really
0: there, too.
1: It is really nice. It is. I just will say the construction right now. And they just got rid of the walking lot. Did you know that? We used to take advantage of it all the time. We would just go park our car there and then walk into the terminal.
0: I'm a red light guy through and through.
1: Isn't the red light you have to take a shuttle?
0: Yes.
1: We avoid the shuttles. We
0: Not
1: just
0: anymore.
1: Can't do the shuttles.
0: Not
1: but apparently.
0: Welcome to the shuttle. You can take the shuttle directly to Puerto Rico.
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0: good.
1: Josh and Hannah, this is the River Morning Show. Good morning. And I've got good news and I've got bad news. And it's about God's plans versus our plans.
2: Mm-hmm.
1: You know the verse, I can do all things through Christ who strengthens me, right? We've seen and heard this verse used all kinds of different things, different times. I've been watching sports my whole life, and so many athletes, you know, will tag on Philippians 4:13, which is great. I absolutely love it. We use that as an overcomer verse. Whatever I'm facing, I can beat it because God. Woo! Which is true.
2: Yes.
1: But have you read Philippians 4:12? The verse right before Philippians 4:13. This is what Paul was dealing with. He's the writer of Philippians. And in Philippians 4:12, it says, I know how to live on almost nothing or with everything. I've learned the secret of living in every situation, whether it's with a full stomach or empty, with plenty or little.
2: Mm.
1: Then the verse comes, for I can do everything through Christ who strengthens me. So I've got to learn that this verse means because of Jesus, I can do everything he calls me to, even when I don't have enough, even when I lose, even when evil wins in times of plenty and in times of struggle. I can do whatever Jesus has asked me to because of him. It doesn't just mean everything will be great because God. It just means God is with me in the highs and the lows. And as long as I'm following his footsteps, he'll give me the strength to do it.
3: If something is fun, you want to do it again.
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4: 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The proven number one for the toughest corn diseases with long-lasting residual, when you need to be confident your fungicide will perform. I'm Joe Everett. Corn futures posted their first gain of June yesterday, ending a six-day losing streak as traders took a pause after recent sharp declines. While large U.S. supplies and favorable weather forecasts continue to pressure the market, strong export demand provided some support. Corn export inspections topped 75 million bushels last week, and the USDA also announced a sale to Japan. As we turn to soybeans, the futures move lower for the seventh straight session, weighed down by favorable growing conditions and continued uncertainty surrounding Chinese demand. Export inspections remain below last year's pace, although USDA did report a new crop soybean sale to an unknown destination. This is the Ohio AgNet.
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9: Unsettled weather across central Ohio today. Rounds of showers and thunderstorms likely, and that activity will continue tonight, with chances for heavier rain. We're at 85 for the high.
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0: We're Josh and Hannah. This is the River Morning Show. And back by popular demand, because there are too many people calling, texting, and all of those different things about what they're celebrating today.
1: It's so fun.
0: Started yesterday, so we'll continue now. 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And also, selfishly, I wanted to share this.
1: Okay.
0: Because this is so good, and we're so proud. My family is celebrating another big win. My middle son, Will, is a state champion again.
1: Yeah, he is. Come on.
0: His 4x800 relay team won the Division II state championship over the weekend.
1: And the 800 is so hard.
0: It is.
1: Because it's not quite a long distance run. So you're sprinting
0: two times,
1: sprinting
0: around
1: twice
0: the track.
1: That's very impressive.
0: It's a half mile is what it is.
1: And sprinting then, a half mile.
0: And I didn't realize this either. For the final, when you get to the state final, there are 18 teams. Ooh. There's two teams in each lane. There's just a massive humanity.
1: How does that even function?
0: It's a lot. So our first two guys not only had to run half a mile each, but they also had to be in a boxing match, essentially, to like
1: Jiminy Christmas.
0: Keep their spot. I saw both of them almost fall just because there's too many legs and arms there.
1: And yet Will is victorious.
0: Yeah, so his team won. He passed several guys during his leg, and then we handed off to our kid who's going to Oregon.
1: The top
0: running school in the country. And so he made up the rest and did great.
1: So impressive.
0: So it was cool. We're super happy and celebrating. We have the banquet tonight for track, and Will's going to miss it because he's going to be at a concert with his cousins. But okay.
1: Well,
0: we'll celebrate.
1: Celebrating in a different way.
0: Meatballs for me. Someone always brings that crock pot. So I'm pumped. What are you celebrating? Call or text, and we can celebrate along together as a whole community. 800-609-1049.
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2: Hey, it's Holly Brand, and I'm so excited for you to hear my brand new song, I Know Somebody. 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We all know somebody who is struggling and who needs to hear the message of hope that there is a God who sees them right in the middle of their struggle and who is working all things together for their good and for His glory.
1: The story that made the song.
0: On the river.

0: brand, I know somebody. This is the River Morning Show with Josh and Hannah. And no matter how the day has gone, even if it's gone great, it can always be better when you celebrate what God is doing, the cool things happening in your life or for your friends or whatever it may be. 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The conversation started yesterday, bleeding into today. Got to share that my my middle son, Will, he's a high school senior now. He'll be a senior this fall.
1: Wow.
0: He and his teammates won the 4x800 relay for the state championship.
1: That is just crazy.
0: He's won two state championships this year, cross country and this.
1: I mean, he's got wheels on his feet.
0: Yeah.
1: Like, just wild.
0: Yeah, and people say, where'd he get that athleticism? He didn't get it from me. He didn't get it from his mom either. So I don't know.
1: I don't know what laugh that was that you just did.
0: Somebody's just gonna, needling me.
1: I know.
0: We know it's not you. Celebrate me, smack it. Anyway, Hannah, what are you celebrating?
1: Okay, this is gonna sound so ridiculous, but I am celebrating that I slept last night. I got some sleep.
0: Spoken like a true pregnant woman.
1: Let me tell you.
0: In the third trimester.
1: I am feeling the third trimester vibes. My body hurts so badly.
0: Aww.
1: And last night was the first night in over a week that I slept like two consecutive hours in a row.
0: Wow.
1: And I was talking to my mom about it. She goes, God's just preparing you.
0: That's right. That's right.
1: For what's to come.
0: You're going to be exhausted for the rest of your life.
1: Might as well start now. But I got some good sleep. So I'm praising Jesus for that because it matters.
0: Okay, excellent.
1: Erin texted in. She's in New Albany. And she is celebrating God's goodness and his faithfulness. She said, not only did she get a new job, she also sold her house.
0: Amazing.
1: She's living with an amazing new roommate. And to celebrate all of this, she and her mom are going on an Alaska

0: foundation for their faith. Mm-hmm. So we're teaching them about the Bible and who God is and how to handle fear and anger and all those different things that kids come up with, how to pray. And we're just super excited.
1: That's an incredible ministry, yeah. An amazing foundation to be building for these young kiddos.
2: Nice job. Way to go. Thanks for letting us know about it.
0: Have a great day, guys.
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0: I am a recently converted person to the river, and I just love every minute of it. 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I'm Sonia, and I am the river.
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0: Uplifting and encouraging the river. This is the River Morning Show. And said like a true introvert, the world would be a great place if not for the people.
1: No, Josh. But
0: here's what I'm, before you write me off, here's what I mean. I say that when I look at myself in the mirror, and this is not a cry for help. I mean, I can mess things up. Mm. I can screw things up so bad.
1: Okay.
0: Because it starts with me. I'm a guy who just continuously does not get it. Case in point, why did Jesus come to save us? Yes, to give us eternal life. Mm-hmm. I think a lot of people know the answer to that question. But part of me is always like hung on to the idea of earning it.
1: Ooh.
0: You know, like I've got to do the right. Yeah. Yes, Jesus came to show me the way. Now I need to walk that way and either prove to him he didn't waste his time on me or earn my way to what Jesus said I need to do.
1: And of course, it's good to act obediently and to follow his way, but it doesn't hinge right on that.
0: Exactly. See, what I'm getting at is I still fight the sentiment of Jesus coming to help me get there. Mm. And that's what I mess up. Salvation, being saved by Jesus, is not about our improvement. It is a rescue. I am, you are, we are hopeless without him. We are, as the Bible says, dead in our sins and transgressions. And last I looked, dead people don't have a lot of hope. There's not a whole lot they can do to help themselves. Without Jesus, I'm nothing. I can do nothing. His arrival and salvation work here on earth wasn't designed to make me a better version of me. It was designed to make me an alive version of me. And I say it at Christmas time a lot, and I'm just say it here as well, as God highlights this for me again. Jesus didn't come to make bad people good. He came to make dead people alive.

0: the author.
1: Brandon Lake and Nick Jonas, that's the author. This is the River Morning Show. We're Josh and Hannah.
2: News that'll make you go,
3: Wait, what?
4: Oh, Josh, is it good or bad today?
1: You know, I'm not sure.
4: Oh.
1: It's kind of neutral.
4: Okay.
1: It's not neutral. It's designed to help us be better.
4: Okay.
1: Did you know those monks in the mountains somewhere have pretty wise advice for phone use?
4: Interesting.
1: I'm surprised they know what phones are.
4: But how does this connect?
1: All right. It connects because you and I have phones, so does everyone else here.
4: I mean, okay, go on.
1: They said some very important phrases that I think could be life-changing.
4: Bring them on.
1: About phone use. Uh-huh. One, you become what you consume.
4: Oof, I am 90% bagel, but yes, and then 10% phone. Yeah.
1: So by consume, they mean on the phone.
4: Yes,
1: and that
4: yes.
1: means, and I get it, like a lot of times, we talked about this before, I'll be scrolling instead of going to sleep Instagram, and I get sucked into all those like high intense drama, like hospital shows.
4: Oh, yeah.
1: And then my heart is just racing. And I'm like, well, of course I'm like worked up and anxious.
4: Well, and they never give you the outcome.
1: I know.
4: It's the worst.
1: It's terrible. So the other thing they say, ask the core question. Does this expand me or shrink me?
4: Ooh,
1: back
4: that's
1: to your,
4: deep.
1: Back to your bagels.
4: Oh, expand.
1: I can say that because she's pregnant and she called it a bagel bump first. Nobody get mad at me. No one get mad at
4: me.
1: And then last but not least, and this one just hit me like a ton of bricks.
4: Oh, boy.
1: Attention is an act of worship. Every Ooh. Scroll is a prayer because you're focusing on what you think is important.
4: Ooh,
1: holy
4: ouchie.
1: Smokes, I know. I think we have the what. My heart kind of wishes we would have waited.
4: I know.
1: Instead of had all this information this morning.
5: Time now for your River Business Report, where OpenAI has filed preliminary paperwork to potentially become a publicly traded company. The company announced Monday it has submitted confidential documents to the U.S. Securities and Exchange Commission. OpenAI says it hasn't decided on timing yet, though, as there are advantages to staying private. The move follows Anthropic's announcement this month of its own IPO plans, and both companies are following SpaceX, which is also pursuing an IPO. A federal judge has struck down the Trump administration's $100,000 fee on new H-1B visas. The announcement of the fee in September set off confusion and panic. A U.S. District Court judge in Boston Monday sided with 20 states and struck down the visa, saying that the executive branch had exceeded its authority. I'm Ron Hamilton for 104.5 The River.
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17: The River Weather.
18: Weather pattern in place with chances for showers and thunderstorms the next few days. Some of the storms may be strong. We'll see that activity scattered about for the rest of today into tonight, too. Today's high 80, overnight low upper 60s. A stray thunderstorm chance for tomorrow, the high mid to upper 80s. More rounds of stormy weather Thursday. I'm meteorologist Jennifer Naramore.
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1: News you can use this morning. On this day in 1934.
0: All right.
1: Donald Duck made his very first appearance in a Walt Disney cartoon.
0: Really?
1: Donald Duck, I had no idea, is over 90 years old.
0: He doesn't look a day over.
1: I know, right?
0: Whatever.
1: Whatever.
0: Whatever, Duck.
1: I know.
0: I don't have a Donald Duck impersonation.
1: Which shocks me,
0: one
1: because
0: voice
1: you have one for everything.
0: I've tried. It hurts.
1: Yeah, I didn't like what noise just came out of your mouth. It was like
0: sounded
1: you
0: like
1: were
0: a blowout,
1: gagging.
0: Didn't it?
1: Yeah. But yeah, fun fact of the day, Josh can't do a Donald Duck impersonation.
0: Sorry.
1: And Donald Duck is over 90 years old.
0: Humph. Who knew?
1: Scientific studies have literally proven the fastest way to board an airplane is filling window seats first.
0: Well, yeah.
1: Which we've all been thinking that.
0: Of
1: course. Why aren't we starting from the windows and then working our way to the aisles?
0: Because you gotta get down there and you're like, sorry, I'm in there, you know, and then people gotta get out.
1: It's always such a hassle. But here's the thing, they're saying airlines won't do it because selling priority boarding groups makes too much money. Of course it's a money grab.
0: Everything's a money grab.
1: We could be getting to our Florida beach vacation faster if we just filled in from window seats in.
0: I think they should charge people who stand up when the flight is over. Charge people who stand up before they should.
1: Yeah, I like that. And run down the aisle.
0: $5, please.
1: Speaking of airlines, Southwest just announced that they will launch nonstop service from John Glenn Columbus Airport. Mm-hmm. To San Juan in Puerto Rico.
0: Really?
1: Beginning in 2027.
0: Wow.
1: Super exciting. So us in Ohio, now we can get to our little tropical vacation,
0: you know,
1: a little easier.
0: The thing is, like, the Columbus Airport, super easy to get in and out of. And there
1: For now.
0: There are a lot of direct flights that come in and out of
1: there,
0: too.
1: It is really nice. It is. I just will say the construction right now. And they just got rid of the walking lot. Did you know that? We used to take advantage of it all the time. We would just go park our car there and then walk into the terminal.
0: I'm a red lot guy through and through.
1: Isn't the red light you have to take a shuttle?
0: Yes.
1: We avoid the shuttles. We
0: Not
1: just
0: anymore.
1: Can't do the shuttles.
0: Not
1: but apparently.
0: Welcome to the shuttle. You can take the shuttle directly to Puerto Rico.
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0: Josh and Hannah, good morning. This is the River Morning Show, and I am so glad this is not my story. But first, what have you found in your food?
1: I mean, it's so early for this conversation.
0: No. Anytime is a good time.
1: Oh, golly.
0: And it's not a hair. I'm just saying a hair is its own category of conversation. And
1: also disgusting.
0: We'll set that aside. You got like the classic stories of the live frog inside the sealed bag of salad.
1: I love that that's just considered like, now a classic story.
0: Can we get out of here, please?
1: That should not be a norm. Yeah. And sadly, stuff like it is.
0: But today we get to hear about a man who said he started to feel queasy shortly after he bit into his sandwich. But it was only later, when he cut more slices from the loaf of bread, he discovered...
1: Oh, I'm so scared.
0: A mouse.
1: No!
0: Baked in the bread.
1: No!
0: Yeah.
1: Yeah.
0: It's a good day when I can make Hannah go, huh.
1: So you're telling me that he took a bite of a dead mouse?
0: No, he took a bite of a loaf of bread with a dead mouse in it. So that's what he found.
1: I mean,
0: he
1: still did repulsive, not, but yeah. I thought you meant it was somehow in his...
0: No. He did not.
1: Bread.
0: He did not consume any parts of said mouse.
1: Okay, that's still gross.
0: But it was baked throughout. It had the essence
1: of dead mouse.
0: Of Gus Gus.
1: Oh, Gus Gus!
0: Was in it. Cinderella, Cinderella.
1: Oh, so, how? What? Just how?
0: Well, I don't want to know how, because I also don't want to know where, because I just don't want to know.
1: Okay.
0: What'd you find in your food? Yeah. 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
2: 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Yay.

0: uplifting and encouraging the river. This is the River Morning Show, and doing the very best we can to terrorize you as we begin the morning.
1: Yeah.
0: What'd you find in your food? 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It starts because there's a guy who ate a sandwich and he started feeling a little iffy, so he was checking things out. And it was an unsliced loaf of bread, and so he had to do some slicing, and he found some mycin baked into the bread.
1: Oh, my soul has left my body. I hate it so much.
0: So, yeah, you could call or text 800-609-1049.
1: Oh, Julie in Newark said that her husband opened up his box to eat his sandwich. He got it from a restaurant. And the receipt was inside the sandwich.
0: No!
1: I don't even understand how that happens. Usually at a restaurant, the food counter is in a different spot than the checkout counter.
0: You know, sometimes, though, they'll put the ticket up in where they're making the food.
1: Like it fell out. The ticket.
0: Mm-hmm.
1: Oh, I just hope he didn't take a bite.
0: Yeah, Alvin texted and said, Alvin.
1: What? Can I deal with this?
0: Probably not.
1: I'm already with the mouse thing has really sent me today.
0: I think I might prefer the mouse.
1: Stop.
0: A used bandage in his guacamole.
1: No!
0: And yes, he found it when he felt it in his mouth. Biohazard.
1: We are terrorizing the world this morning. Yeah. I'm so sorry for this conversation.
0: All right, so now it's your turn, Mary. What did you find?
2: Okay, I had a Diet Coke open and I took a drink and there was something in my mouth and I went to spit it out. It was a stink bug.
1: Ew, no!
0: How apropos. You wouldn't know this, but the entire radio station this morning smells just like that. Someone had a stink bug in their Coke. Who did it?
1: Oh,
2: I don't think I drink wine for a while.
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0: I'm sweating already today.
1: Oof. Yeah, it's so muggy.
0: Hashtag pit stains. Anyway, it's going to be like upper 80s again and thick, soupy. Hi, this is the River Morning Show. We're Josh and Hannah.
1: And here's a happy heart story for you. Callie was driving nearly 600 miles to New York City for a funeral.
0: That's a long trip.
1: It is a lot. And between bad weather and traffic, she was just exhausted. Mm-hmm. It had already been a tough trip. And then she missed her ferry by just 16 minutes and had to find another way to get there. And a few minutes later, she realized to do that, she needed to cross 5 lanes of busy New York traffic.
0: That is the worst.
1: In like less than a quarter mile.
0: Yeah, that, I just pull off to the side, I curl up in a ball.
1: You panic. I mean, it's bad in Ohio, and then I've done it in Chicago. It's terrifying. I've never had to drive through New York City. Well, I never want to.
0: You got people honking at you.
1: Oh, I'd be just so scared.
0: I'm driving here.
1: Totally. And that's when this beat up tow truck pulled up beside her. The driver flashed his lights and made space for her to merge into his lane.
0: Nice.
1: And then he did it again. And again.
0: Oh, come on.
1: And again.
0: He's paving the way.
1: All the way through those 5 lanes. Callie said he was basically her personal traffic.

0: If this song is one of your favorites,
1: yes!
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0: uplifting and encouraging the river. I'm Joe. So when you think about the life that Jesus was living, you know, over 2,000 years ago, you might think, oh man, life today looks radically different than back then, right? And you would think it would. Yes, there weren't cars when Jesus was there, when Jesus was walking the earth. There weren't planes. There weren't, you know, there's things like that. But however, there are a few things that Jesus potentially could have had that we still use. Some of them are shocking. Like, I saw that the first use of ketchup was documented 300 BC, before Christ. Yes, Jesus potentially could have put ketchup on his bread. Also, pancakes, invented during the Stone Age. I don't know if they tasted any good. Probably no syrup, but Jesus potentially could have had pancakes. But my personal favorite, all right, picture this. Jesus feeds the 5,000. Him and his disciples had a big day, exciting day. He says, you know what, guys? That was a lot of fun. Let's celebrate with a big old piece of cheesecake, because that was discovered 2,000 BC. I'm not saying Jesus had any of those foods, but I'm saying the percentage of him having them, not 0% anymore.
1: This is the Ohio Agnet from the voice you know at the News You Trust studio, sponsored by BASF Amfeltima Fungicide, the proven number one for the toughest corn diseases with long-lasting residual. When you need to be confident, your fungicide will perform. I'm Joe Everett. Well, the U.S. Department of Agriculture has confirmed two additional cases of the New World screwworm in Texas, bringing the total number of confirmed detections in the past week to four. The latest cases involve a calf in LaSalle County and a dog in Andrews County. Officials say the dog has recently been in Mexico, and investigations into both cases are ongoing. The USDA is also ramping up its sterile fly releases to help eliminate the pest. The agency has activated its sterile fly dispersal facility at Moore Air Base in Texas. Agriculture officials are urging livestock producers and animal owners to closely monitor their animals and report any suspicious wounds as efforts continue to prevent the pest from spreading. This is the Ohio Agnet.
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12: The River Weather.
13: There's a weather pattern in place with the chances for showers and thunderstorms the next few days. Some of the storms may be strong. We'll see that activity scattered about for the rest of today into tonight, too. Today's high 80, overnight low upper 60s. A stray thunderstorm chance for tomorrow. The high mid to upper 80s. More rounds of stormy weather Thursday. I'm meteorologist Jennifer Naramore.
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1: We ordered the dresser for the nursery, and by the time I got home, Chris had it almost completely built.
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1: And I finally got to add the cute little knobs that I bought that looked like fish.
2: Did they look like a cat?
1: Or no, not like my a fish? Cat named Fish.
2: Her cat is named Fish, so they look like a...
1: They actually look like the animal Fish.
2: Okay. I still don't know which one you mean.

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You're going to have the opportunity to hear that song live for free coming up here August 1st, Rock the Lake. It's not just Torrin's going to be there, too. So is John Reddick and Megan Woods. 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

0: uplifting and encouraging the river. I'm Joe. So over the last, I don't know, 10 years or so, you might have noticed, it feels like conspiracy theories are becoming more and more of a thing. Whether we've been to the moon or not. I mean, my brother, for whatever reason, doesn't believe in dinosaurs. And you know what? He made me watch a documentary one time, and there were some good points in it. I still think dinosaurs existed. But the thing that I'm really conspiracy theorist on, though, I have actually never met anyone who got E. coli from eating cookie dough. Like, my whole life, I was told, if you eat cookie dough, you're going to get sick. You could die. I'm like, I've never met anybody that's actually had that happen to. So, you know what? I think when it comes to cookie dough, I'm gonna take my chances on that.
1: If something is fun, you want to do it again.
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1: 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I'm Ty Higgins. Farmers across Ohio starting to see the planting season finish line after weeks of weather delays across the state. Corn planting reached 89% complete statewide, up sharply from 73% the previous week, though still slightly behind the five-year average. Soybean planting also made major gains, reaching 85% complete, right in line with the five-year average. 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The beans picking up 3/4 to 1.25. And wheat higher by 5.25 to 6.75. Live cattle lower, feeders lower, lean hogs mixed. For the Ohio AgNet, I'm Ty Higgins. We'll see you down the road.
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10: The River Weather.
11: Weather pattern in place with chances for showers and thunderstorms the next few days. Some of the storms may be strong. We'll see that activity scattered about for the rest of today into tonight, too. Today's high 80, overnight low upper 60s. A stray thunderstorm chance for tomorrow, the high mid to upper 80s. More rounds of stormy weather Thursday. I'm meteorologist Jennifer Naramore.
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0: just struck recently by the fact that so much of our lives are marked by waiting. We're always waiting for something, praying for something, praying for a miracle to come. And I believe we serve a God of miracles who can do a miracle in a moment. And sometimes he does it in a moment. But sometimes he takes us along these back roads to get to the miracle. And we wonder why it's taking so long. I used to think it was cruel of God to take us on those back roads and make it take longer than it could. But the longer I walk with him, I realize that maybe it's the kindness of God that takes us along those back roads sometimes, because we get to see things out there that we never would have seen. We get to know him in a way we never would have known him. So by the time we get to the destination, the thing we care about the most is actually not the destination, but it's knowing the Lord and the gift of his presence.
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0: uplifting and encouraging the river. I'm Joe. You ever accidentally steal something? I mean, it happens, right? At least it did for me. You can join the show if you have 800-609-1049. We're on Facebook, River Middays with Joe, but I was at Kroger over the weekend and I was ringing my things up. You know, everything was good. And I guess the raspberries that I tried to, that I was going to buy slipped into a part of the cart that I didn't see. And so as I'm walking out to my car and I'm putting my food, my groceries in the backseat of my car, I see these raspberries that definitely weren't paid for. So I run back in and I pay for them. But it's embarrassing. And I'm like, things like this happen. So what's your story of accidentally stealing something? Hi, Robin. Thanks for calling in.
1: I was on my way to a spiritual retreat for women in Yosemite, and I stopped to buy some things I needed, and I tried on a hat, and I had it on my head, and I got to the register and pulled out my Kohl's cash, but it wasn't Kohl's, it was Target. So I had to regroup, and I got back on the road and looked on my head, and there was a hat that I hadn't paid for. So I can't even go and pray and walk into this woman's retreat because I am like a sinner. As it turned out, I called down to the Target. I got their pharmacy and I let the pharmacist know what had happened. So I told her, tell the manager and I'll stop there on my way back. So I stopped there on my way back down the hill, down the mountain, prayed over it, paid for the thing, and it's a lovely hat. And I bought it. They didn't offer it to me free. But those things happen.
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0: Ever wonder what it would actually be like to stand beside the pyramids, cruise down the Nile, or walk through places you've only read about in the Bible? 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

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It's a gift that's given to you only through the blood of Jesus. It's On the River.

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0: uplifting and encouraging the river. I'm Joe. If you've ever gone through the process of planning a wedding, you know that as you get closer and closer to the wedding, things start getting more and more real, right? So my fiance Kirsten and I are getting married next month, and we're putting the bow on a lot of really tedious projects that we've been working on. Like, for instance, doing the whole sizing thing, things that take a lot of work and a lot of time, preparation, going. We're kind of wrapping up this month. So yesterday, one of the things that she's been kind of thinking about is how her makeup and her hair is going to look. So she actually had a trial, I guess is what they put it. I don't know. As a guy, we don't typically have those. So they had this like little trial run of how it looks. And she's a teacher, so she's home from school for the summer. So she's able to have it during the day. So I message her after work, and I'm like, how did it go? And she goes, it was good. I lost mirror privileges, though. And I was like, what? Like, you lost mirror? She goes, yeah, like, they put the makeup on, and then they showed me how it looks, and then I started crying because it was so beautiful, and I just can't wait to get married.
1: The River. Time now for a River News Report. The Worcester branch of the YMCA is going to be moving. The YMCA of Wayne County is planning the future home of its Worcester branch next to the Alice Noble Ice Arena. It'll be adjacent to and connected to the ice arena in the future. YMCA officials say the move will enhance accessibility for local families and create new opportunities for community engagement. The collaboration expected to benefit Worcester middle and high school students as well, because they'll have the ability to simply walk safely to the Y right after school. The original design of the ice arena called for the construction of another wing, which would give the building the shape of kind of a W when viewed from the air. That's going to happen. No tax dollars are being used for the project, funded through private philanthropy and community support. The YMCA of Wayne County will launch a capital campaign immediately to raise extra needed funds. Their current location on Woodland Avenue has been there nearly 70 years. By the way, speaking of the Alice Noble Ice Arena, a fresh look and feel coming, thanks to a recent $50,000 grant from the Wayne County Community Foundation. The funding will support the replacement of flooring in the arena's lobby. It will also enhance safety, durability, and the overall experience for the arena visitors. And the flooring project, part of the arena's ongoing efforts to maintain and improve the facility. Mike Breckenridge, 104.5 The River.
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9: The River Weather.
10: With weather pattern in place, with chances for showers and thunderstorms the next few days, some of the storms may be strong. We'll see that activity scattered about for the rest of today into tonight, too. Today's high 80, overnight low upper 60s. A stray thunderstorm chance for tomorrow, the high mid to upper 80s. More rounds of stormy weather Thursday. I'm meteorologist Jennifer Naira Moore.
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letting me face this loneliness alone. 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

Shit's announced today that Kane will be playing a show live, Grove City Naz, on September 17th. 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
1: Because God's mercy is new every morning.
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1: Uplifting and encouraging. The River.

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It's Riley Clemens on the River.

0: passion and purpose.
1: They're in the songs.
0: And as you listen, they can be found in your life, too.
1: Uplifting and encouraging. The River,

0: uplifting and encouraging the river. I'm Joe. So many unwritten rules that come with living life. So let's settle this one once and for all. What are the rules when it comes to calling dibs? Is it a legally binding thing? Does dibs on the front seat hold up if you're still inside brushing your teeth? How long does dibs last? Is it a 10 minutes thing? Is it a lifetime? I need answers. 800-609-1049 or on Facebook, River Middays with Joe.
1: What are the rules?
2: What are the rules?
1: What are the rules?
2: What are the rules?
3: Hi, Joe. No, you have to be in eyesight to see the item to call dibs, whether it's a boy, whether it's food, whether it's shotgun. It's always, you have to look at it in that moment, and you can't call dibs ahead of time. That's not fair.
0: Okay, so you call dibs on boys.
3: Yeah, I mean, now I can't. My husband would be so sad, but, like, you can call dibs on boys.
0: Okay, I didn't know that was a thing, but okay, can dibs ever be overruled?
3: The wife or the girlfriend always wins. 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He hates it.
0: All right, do you agree? 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
6: 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December 448 and a quarter up by 2 1/4. Soybeans for July 2 1/4 to the downside at midday, 1113 and a half. November new crop 1132 and 1/4 down by 3 1/4. Wheat for July up 4 1/2 at 587 and 3/4. June live cattle 246.05 down 47 points. Feeder cattle for September $1.55 higher at 349 even. And lean hogs for June no change, 94.02. For the Ohio AgNet, I'm Ty Higgins. We'll see you down the road.
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2: What's up, y'all? It's your boy, Bay Turner. And I would love to share a little bit about the heart behind my song, Somebody's Praying.
3: Somebody's praying for me.
2: Y'all, I wrote this song when I was at total war with myself. I was stuck in patterns that I couldn't break, and I couldn't outrun this almost dark night of the soul. And I got up one morning to write a song, and this simple image came to my mind. It was my mom on her hands and knees. The Lord was showing me that she was interceding for me. And I realized in the moment, I wasn't still standing because I was strong or capable enough or good enough. I was still standing because someone else kept praying when I stopped. So I wrote this song for the moment that you realize that you've been held up the whole time because of someone else's prayers. You were carried without ever earning it. You were loved without ever deserving it.
1: The story that made the song.
0: On the river.
3: Should have been long gone now, yeah. Shouldn't be living.

0: uplifting and encouraging the river. I'm Joe. Chances are you've been playing this game for years, but nobody knows the official rules when it comes to playing dibs. What are the rules when it comes to it? You can join the show, 800-609-1049, or on Facebook, River Middays with Joe.
1: What are the rules?
2: What are the rules?
1: What are the rules?
2: What are the rules?
3: Hey, Joe. I think the rules on dibs, it should be like a 24-hour thing, and it shouldn't be anything that's very serious. It could be like, hey, I've got dibs on that pizza from last night. I don't think it should be like a life-changing thing. It should be sometimes like a fun thing.
0: Yeah, you can't call dibs on a will. Like, I got dibs on my family's farm when my grandfather dies in 30 years.
3: No, you can't do that.
0: Can dibs ever be overruled?
3: Oh, I've never thought of that. I think dibs is pretty ironclad.
0: Yeah.
3: I don't know that it can be disputed.
0: Okay, well, you can jump in on the conversation if you have a strong opinion about the rules of dibs, 800-609-1049, or you can share those thoughts on Facebook, River Middays with Joe.
4: The river.
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13: The River Weather.
14: Weather pattern in place with chances for showers and thunderstorms the next few days. Some of the storms may be strong. we'll see that activity scattered about for the rest of today into tonight, too. Today's high 80, overnight low upper 60s. A stray thunderstorm chance for tomorrow, the high mid to upper 80s. More rounds of stormy weather Thursday. I'm meteorologist Jennifer Naramore.
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2: We ordered the dresser for the nursery, and by the time I got home, Chris had it almost completely built.
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2: Cat named Fish.
3: Cat is named Fish, so they look like a...
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3: Okay. 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

0: 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I am Colleen, and I am the river.
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1: And this is the story that made the song.
2: Hey guys, Phil Wickham here. I've got a brand new song out called It Really Is Amazing Grace. I'm just taking that beautiful hymn that we all know and love, Amazing Grace, added a new chorus and a new bridge to it. I love this song so much. And when I did some reading about it, I realized that this song, you guys, was written by a slave trader. This man named John Newton was slave trading on ships in the 18th century. And in the middle of a storm, he cried out to God, saying, God, if you help me, I give my life to you. And after that moment, he survived a storm. And little by little, he understood what that prayer meant. He gave his life to Jesus, and Jesus changed his life. He went on to becoming a pastor and a minister and someone who spoke out against slavery. It's a testament to the grace of God at work in someone's life. And though we're not all slave traders, we all are in need of God's grace. And that's why I think this song's connected with so many people over the years. It's a joy to be a small part of the huge story of this song, and I invite you all to sing it out with me. It really is Amazing Grace.
1: The story that made the song.
0: On the river.

0: uplifting and encouraging the river. I'm Joe. Going through the process of moving, you know how much work it can be. Gotta reset everything, gotta call the power, gotta set up internet, gotta also cancel everything. So my fiance Kirsten and I are, we're gonna be obviously moving in together once we're married. But we actually get the keys to our new apartment coming up this Saturday. So we're kind of going through that process of turning everything off in our respective apartments now, getting everything set up for the future. And I was like, you know, this is hard work. This is stressful. And it's not even all that. The main thing I'm stressed out about is, like, I just learned where everything at the Kroger I go to, where everything is. I'm going to have to relearn new aisles and everything, and it's stressing me out way more than it probably should.
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0: If you've never been to a live festival, this might be the year. We're talking 3 days, more than 30 artists, camping, food, friends, and some incredible live music. Lauren Daigle, Skillet, Josiah Queen, We Are Messengers, and so much more. 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When I'm

0: It's the River. I'm Joe. So maybe you you've gotten plugged into your neighborhood. You've gotten to know your neighbor in a unique or special way because you did something. I know for me, I've lived in my apartment. I'm moving out, but I've lived there for 3 years now. And I'll be honest, I don't really know my neighbors that well. I know one of them has a dog named Melon that lives kind of kitty corner from me and downstairs. And then one of my other neighbors, a big baseball fan. I love talking to him, but I'm not a guy super extroverted when it comes to my neighbors. So what are the ways that you've gotten to know your neighbors? You can join the show 800-609-1049, or you can tell me about it on Facebook, River Middays with Joe. Julie, thanks so much for calling in.
1: I'm like the Monica from Friends. I want to be the hostess. Okay. We didn't know anybody in our neighborhood. We've lived there about 7 years. So last fall, we started opening up our house every Sunday, and everyone would bring a dish. I'd normally do the main dish, and we'd all just hang out. And even to this day now, we see each other at least once a week, hanging out in the driveway or at somebody's house. I'm a nurse, and I talk to my patients all the time, and I told them once, I live in like the 1950s neighborhood. We still ask people for sugar and eggs and milk. Right. We don't knock on each other's doors. We just walk in. And it only took a couple months.
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12: The River Weather. active weather pattern in place with chances for showers and thunderstorms the next few days. Some of the storms may be strong. We'll see that activity scattered about for the rest of today into tonight, too. Today's high 80, overnight low upper 60s. A stray thunderstorm chance for tomorrow, the high mid to upper 80s. More rounds of stormy weather Thursday. I'm meteorologist Jennifer Naramore.
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1: The ways that you've gotten to know your neighbors, you can join the show, 800-609-1049. Talk about it on Facebook, River Middays with Joe. Scott, what did you do?
2: A good old-fashioned block party. We called the police, had them cordon off the block, called the fire department, invited them over. They brought the fire trucks. We offered to cook the meat, set out the invitation, and you'd be surprised at the response. People step forward to help. North side of the street brings dessert, south side of the street. Anyway, a little coordination, a little effort, open up your home, and people came, and those have been friends for 20 years. I can't

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2: Hey, it's Carly Ann Taylor, and this is my song.
3: Why should I worry?
2: I wrote this in a season where anxiety felt super loud and my future felt even more unclear. If that sounds like you today, you're not alone. One thing God keeps continuously reminding me of is that He meets us exactly where we are and not where we think we should be. When we let go of control and lay everything down at the feet of Jesus, His peace feels louder than our fear.
3: Calm the raging sea inside of me, 'cause that's just who you are.
2: The world constantly tells us to worry about everything, but when we call on the name of the Lord, when we call on the name of Jesus, He brings peace, direction, and security. Hey, my friend, He knows you and He sees you. He has good plans for you, because that's just who He is. So why should we worry? Let this be our anthem today.
1: The story that made the song.
0: On the river.

0: Josh and Haley from the river are headed to Egypt. And I tell you what, we're down to the final few days where you can sign up for this trip. If you've ever considered going to Egypt, this is the time to sign up. 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
1: Picture this, just a kid with a heavy burden, having a hard time with the world that he was seeing. A broken heart with a head full.

0: Josiah Queen, Demons, uplifting and encouraging the river. Now, Josiah is going to be part of the Alive Music Festival coming to town July 16th through the 18th. The lineup is incredible. Like, we're talking Skillet, Lauren Daigle. Trying to think who else. Skillet, Lauren Daigle. We Are Messengers is going to be there, too. 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I know it's tough to meet people. 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
1: So what we did is we moved in our new neighborhood in Paul. 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And then every year since then, we've sent a Christmas card to every single one of our neighbors. Aww. And every year we invite 5 new families over to our house for dinner. We know a lot of our neighbors.
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Hey, I'm Haley. I'm glad to be with you on the river this afternoon. It's a chance to breathe, to get your mind right, and get focused back where you want it to be as you navigate the rest of your day. One song at a time, starting with Natalie Lane, The Long Way on the river.

0: 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When I'm home, it's always on all through the day, all through the night, all through the day, all through the night, all around the clock. I don't know what I'd do without it. It's such a blessing to me. I'm Connie. I am the river.
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0: 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Okay. Trying to offset the heat outside by making it freezing inside. 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
17: The River Weather.
2: massive weather pattern in place with the chances for showers and thunderstorms the next few days. Some of the storms may be strong. We'll see that activity scattered about for the rest of today into tonight, too. Today's high 80, overnight low upper 60s. A stray thunderstorm chance for tomorrow, the high mid to upper 80s. More rounds of stormy weather Thursday. I'm meteorologist Jennifer Naramore.
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0: Bible instructs us to give thanks in all things. That means in the good and the bad, in the ugly and the beautiful, we are to thank God for it all. And I think this song helps me set my eyes on the list of reasons I have to be grateful. God has been so good. And in the midst of fires and trials and struggles and battles, I still have a reason to be grateful. And this is that song.
1: The story that made the song.
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But you still want to have the encouragement of the river with you when you're at the pool or traveling. 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

0: glad you're here. I'm Haley. I don't know if you know this, but when you give to the river, not only are you sharing Jesus across Ohio through the radio, you are literally bringing the summer fun to Ohio. So here's the deal. As a river insider, that's somebody who gives to the river monthly, or with your $500 or $1,000 gift, you are helping to show people who Jesus really is through songs and through encouragement on the radio. You're doing that every day. But when you're giving, you're also helping provide upcoming events like River Day at Hocking Hills. That's happening at the end of this month. You're providing Rock the Lake with Megan Woods, John Reddick, and Torin Wells. That's coming up in August. You're providing even so much more. 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So I just know it is going to be a great summer, and you are a huge part of that. So thank you for supporting the river and sharing Jesus and fun across Ohio this summer at givetotheriver.com.
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0: 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I just feel like it's really important to listen to the words and the messages that are in the songs. 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
2: I have felt the deepest loss. I have questioned if you could. And when it led me to the cross, only then I understood that even in the ruthless pain,

0: loading the dishwasher, putting on a Band-Aid the correct way, giving a compliment. These are all things that I don't ever remember anyone ever like explicitly teaching me. They're just kind of things that you figure out as you go, more or less in life. I'm Haley on the River, and there are lots of things like this, the little things that come with just being a person that you just figure out as you go. But I've noticed this trend online where adults, parents, it seems like they're making more of a conscious effort to teach and prep kids for all of these moments that are just like part of being a person in the world. So things like addressing an envelope, or trimming your fingernails, or asking for help finding an item in the grocery store. All these things that you need to know, but no one ever like sat you down and told you how to do it. Now, obviously you gotta tailor it to the age of the kids. Maybe like starting with something that you're currently doing for them, but they might be able to do it themselves. You can like make a list of things that you want to show them, let the kids speak into it. What do they want to learn or practice? I don't know. I feel like this could be kind of like a fun summer project. Little how to be a person lessons.
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15: Showers and thunderstorms hanging around for the overnight hours. Our lows should be in the upper 60s. We might get a shower or two on Wednesday. A little bit of sunshine, though, and we're looking at upper 80s on the afternoon high. Another round of showers and afternoon thunderstorms expected on Thursday. I'm meteorologist Steve Hamilton.
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bring your family, bring your friends, bring a stranger, turn them into your friend. 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It is going to be so much fun because it's right there on the lake in Lakeview, Ohio. And you're going to get to see John Reddick, Torrin Wells, and this river artist, Megan Woods. 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
1: They're in the songs.
0: And as you listen, they can be found in your life too.
1: Uplifting and encouraging. The River

0: It is a phrase that brought comfort, and there's a verse for that. Before I get to that, though, listen to this.
1: I was texting somebody really close to me about something difficult that I'm going through, and she was trying to make me feel better, and she said something that actually worked, so I'm going to share it. She said, and this is probably a quote somewhere, she said, "Shared joy is double the joy, but shared heaviness is half the heaviness." So, like, instead of trying to hoist the entire world up on your shoulders, carry it around, and do a little dance with all that weight up there, sharing those difficult times and moments with people who love and support you and want to show up for you actually lightens your load.
0: So I'm Haley on the river, and I don't know if this person is a Christian. I don't know anything about them. But what he's talking about, the shared joy and the shared grief, the shared burdens, that is a Jesus principle. And here's the verse for that. Romans 12:15 says, "Rejoice with those who rejoice and weep with those who weep." This verse is part of a larger section of verses that talks about some of the distinguishing features of what it means to be a person who follows Jesus. And I love when this happens. I get so jazzed when a Jesus principle just like shows up in the wild, because even if you're not aware of it yet, even if you wouldn't call it a Jesus principle, Jesus's ways still prove themselves to be the best ways over and over again.
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0: just a hungry girl trying to make it through one snack at a time. I'm Haley. This is The River. And I never understand those people who are like, yeah, I just forgot to eat. I got so busy. Could never be me. I'm always thinking about food. And letting you in on a little secret here, every day around this time, I'm usually eating a snack. It is necessary in the structure of my day because I'm one of those weirdos who I eat dinner pretty late. I eat as early, maybe as like 7:30, but it's more like 8 or 9 o'clock when I am eating dinner. So I have to have a snack here in the River Studio to hold me over until then. My go-tos, my tried and trues are meat sticks. I love a meat stick with like some veggies, maybe a fruit on the side. That's what I have today. I do Greek yogurt a lot. Sometimes I mix in like some peanut butter powder with some fruit, or I've been doing chia seeds because I'm trying to do some fiber maxing. I'm a big fan of like a hard boiled egg as a snack, maybe with like some popcorn or something. If you are a fellow snacky person, I usually post what I call my studio snack on my Instagram stories every day. I'm at Haley on the radio. Let's connect on there and share snack ideas.
1: Time now for a River News Report. The Worcester branch of the YMCA is going to be moving. The YMCA of Wayne County is planning the future home of its Worcester branch next to the Alice Noble Ice Arena. It'll be adjacent to and connected to the ice arena in the future. YMCA officials say the move will enhance accessibility for local families and create new opportunities for community engagement. The collaboration expected to benefit Worcester middle and high school students as well, because they'll have the ability to simply walk safely to the Y right after school. The original design of the ice arena called for the construction of another wing, which would give the building the shape of kind of a W when viewed from the air. That's going to happen. No tax dollars are being used for the project, funded through private philanthropy and community support. The YMCA of Wayne County will launch a capital campaign immediately to raise extra needed funds. Their current location on Woodland Avenue has been there nearly 70 years. By the way, speaking of the Alice Noble Ice Arena, a fresh look and feel coming, thanks to a recent $50,000 grant from the Wayne County Community Foundation. The funding will support the replacement of flooring in the arena's lobby. It will also enhance safety, durability, and the overall experience for the arena visitors. And the flooring project, part of the arena's ongoing efforts to maintain and improve the facility. Mike Breckenridge, 104.5 The River.
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12: And thunderstorms hanging around for the overnight hours. Our low should be in the upper 60s. We might get a shower or two on Wednesday. A little bit of sunshine, though, and we're looking at upper 80s on the afternoon high. Another round of showers and afternoon thunderstorms expected on Thursday. I'm meteorologist Steve Hamilton.
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2: Big

0: It's the River. I'm Haley with something that's good to know today.
1: I'm glad to know that.
0: It's something new to try at your next bonfire. A twist on a classic that's going to satisfy your savory cravings. It's savory s'mores. And here's what a savory s'more looks like. You get a sturdier cheese, something like a Gruyere or a cheddar or a brie. That is what goes on your stick and roasted in the fire, like you would with a marshmallow, but only just enough to get it like a little bit melty, a little bit roasty and toasty. Then, instead of a graham cracker, you would grab either regular crackers, or if you're feeling fancy, like some of those little toasted baguette rounds. Put your melty cheese on there, add a little salami or pepperoni or meat of choice. Maybe you really want to go to the next level. Maybe you'd even put like a little fruit spread or mustard on that bad boy, and voila, you have a savory s'more around the fire. It's s'mores meets charcuterie, s'morcuterie, if you will. 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But I can always make room for cheese.
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traveling to Egypt is a huge deal. 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

0: love the river. I listen to it every single day. And when I was a few years ago not doing so great, it's what really got me through each day to just stay positive, lose my anxiety, and just fix my eyes on Jesus. And you guys have really helped me with that. I'm Marissa. I'm from Westerville, Ohio, and I am the river.
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0: Every weekend, you got to choose. Am I going to rest or am I going to be productive? I'm Haley. This is The River. And I mean, ideally, you would get to do a little of both, but I chose full productivity mode this weekend. I decided to paint a room in my house. This room has been on the to-do list since we moved into the house, which has been like a couple years ago at this point. And thinking about painting, I feel pretty confident. In college, I spent a summer working for my school's maintenance crew. So I just like spent a summer repainting dorms and apartments. So I got many hours of painting under my belt. And it's a relatively small room. So I'm like, I should be able to knock this out in a weekend, no problem. Which I did. I got it all done. But at the expense of everything hurting. My back hurt. My hands were crampy. It was kind of a wake-up call. It's like, when did I get to the age that something like painting makes me sore? The
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15: Showers and thunderstorms hanging around for the overnight hours. Our lows should be in the upper 60s. We might get a shower or two on Wednesday. A little bit of sunshine, though, and we're looking at upper 80s on the afternoon high. Another round of showers and afternoon thunderstorms expected on Thursday. I'm meteorologist Steve Hamilton.
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Dogs, dogs, dogs, dogs. It's coming up in two songs on the river.

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0: I'm Haley. This is The River. And I saw this story of a mom who was planning her toddler's birthday party. And she asked her little girl, she's like, who do you want to invite to your birthday party? And this tiny genius began listing off all of the dogs that she knows. Just all dogs is who she wanted to invite it to her birthday party. First on the list were her dog siblings named Jane and Mary. They look like lab mixes. They're so adorable. Now, you might be thinking the same thing as me. A party full of dogs? Why didn't I think of that sooner? Like, we're allowed to do that? Why have I not been doing that this whole time? I'm imagining my next get-together with all the dogs I know there. My dog Trout, of course. I would include the other dogs of the River family. We've got Josh from The Morning Show, his dog Ollie, and Hannah's dog Bear. Zoe is Joe from Midday's dog. They would all be invited. It's like, hey guys, I'm inviting your dogs to hang out, but not you. The thing is, though, they're all dog people. They get it. I don't think they'd be offended.
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15: 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Case closed, the end. No chance for me to ever leave this prison of my sin. Now I know it might sound crazy, but one day a key unlocked that cell.

0: It's Brant and Sherry on the river.
1: It is time for Brant's three things. Whoa, yay. That was a little loud when it came in. Sorry about that, but I also
0: it gets your attention.
1: Wanted it to be attention grabbing.
0: Of course.
1: So anyway, today's Brant's three things. Three.

0: Things you can stop doing and simplify life.
1: Nice.
0: Yeah,
1: okay.
0: Thanks. These are things we like to hit on the show, but here's one you can stop doing. You can stop trying to assess everybody's standing with God.
1: Mm.
0: And maybe you think you don't do that, but a lot of us do that. Or like, that person's got, you know, I don't know if that, this or that. Mm-hmm. This person, I think he's a great man of God, or she's mm-hmm. a great woman of God, and this person's not. And I don't know. Like, honestly, we don't know.
1: Right. And God's not requiring that of us,
0: no,
1: which is nice.
0: You don't have to.
1: Yeah.
0: You don't have to assess.
1: Mm-hmm.
0: That's a bigger problem for some people than others. Man, that's a lot of weight to have to assess everybody's standing. We don't know. Like, he does. He knows.

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1: To be uplifting and encouraging for your family.
0: Where you can experience hope, faith, and honest conversation about real life.

0: are Brant and Sherry on Uplifting and Encouraging the River.
1: Doing Brant's three things. It's three things you can stop doing and simplify life, like immediately.
2: Mm-hmm.
1: Big time simplify your life.
2: Mm-hmm.
1: Here's the second thing. We're going to do the first one. Second thing, you can stop feeling guilty about stuff in your past that you've already taken to the cross.
2: Mm-hmm.
1: And that sounds like a very Christian thing to say,
2: mm-hmm.
1: but I mean it. Like, remember the cross,
2: mm-hmm.
1: and you've already laid this before God. I'm wrong, and I know what I did, and I know you paid the price for that.
2: Mm-hmm.
1: You don't have to feel guilty anymore.
2: Yeah.
1: It's over. And you don't want it to interfere with your relationship for the rest of your life with God. There's a freedom that comes from not having to live with that shame the rest of your life.
2: That's the beauty of the cross.
1: Totally.
2: Yeah.
1: So we can put that away. And I know there's stuff that we wish we hadn't done and that was wrong, hurtful. But the guilt thing, that's only to drive us back to Him. And that's what it's for, period.
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14: And thunderstorms hanging around for the overnight hours.

0: showers and afternoon thunderstorms expected on Thursday. I'm meteorologist Steve Hamilton.
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2: 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I saw

0: The crew will have to play the match to know the outcome.
1: But with God, the party has already begun.
0: Sing along with the victory soundtrack on the river. And I'm

0: Brent and Sherry on uplifting and encouraging the river.
1: A little scared to do this, but here we go. I have breaking animal news.
0: Why are you fearful?
1: Because of what you'll say.
0: Me specifically?
1: Yeah, you specifically, okay, and the judgment that will rain down from you.
0: Oh, come on.
1: Onto this bird species.
0: Okay.
1: I don't know if you saw the headline. Australian firehawk raptors. So they're just hawks.
0: Well, what would it on? Say that slowly.
1: Australian firehawk raptors.
0: That's okay.
1: Found to intentionally spread wildfires.
0: Yes.
1: So,
0: okay.
1: What they do, and again,
0: how could I possibly
1: judge
0: that?
1: Go ahead. She doesn't like birds, so she judges them and always finds them no matter what they do.
0: Specifically, they're so evil. Raptors.
1: Oh, they're so bad.
0: Causing fire.
1: But all they do is they pick up smoldering leaves and sticks and stuff in order to spread fires to other areas to chase out their prey, because once there's a wildfire going, they like mice and stuff will start running for their lives.
0: Sure. Yeah, of course.
1: So they are always flying around setting new wildfires.
0: Yeah.
1: And again, I realize you will find that morally questionable, but
0: I think most would.
1: That's okay. Look, from our limited perspective, I can sort of see that.
0: Starting fires.
1: An entire lifestyle starting fires so that you can kill stuff. I get it.
0: It's a problem.
1: But let's remain neutral.
2: You broke through 1,000 fences. Been rescued from 1,000 ditches.

0: Josh and Hannah in the morning.
1: Joe during your workday.
0: And Haley in the afternoons. Real people.
1: Sharing real life and real faith every day.
0: Thanks for listening.
1: And welcome to the River Family.

0: The River. We're Brant and Sherry.
1: Doing Brant's three things here. Three things you can stop doing and simplify your life. Here's the third thing I wanted to throw at you. Makes life a lot simpler. You can stop thinking you have to keep up with all the latest debates and anger flashpoints. You don't have to. There's a certain tyranny that puts every issue in front of you and says, you better act or defend or attack or whatever. You better be... Where do you get some peace? They're not going to leave you with any peace. You understand that?
0: Right.
1: There's not going to be any space. God wants us to make space for him. Mm-hmm. But if they get to determine your agenda, and they know it's like ratings gold for them, whether it's radio, Twitter, TV, news, whatever. They know because we all default to that place. But that leaves us with no peace at all.
0: No rest.
1: It's not who we want to be.
0: Yeah.
1: No, you don't have to keep up with everything.
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0: 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I'm Shannon. I'm from Frazeesburg, and I am the river.
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